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1: 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Can you please play Hey Ya by Outkast? Thank you.
0: Man, that song was all over MTV in the early 2000s. 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

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And in 1999, TV made her one of the biggest stars in the world with Genie in a Bottle. 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
1: 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Total Request, Titans of the 2000s. And there was a point in the year 2000 when Story of a Girl, absolutely from 9 Days, was all over the countdown. Here's 9 Days now. This is...

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0: 1 hour from now, your chance to play Name That Tone and win some free money on Throwback 2K. Like our latest winner. Hi, Alyssa. How are you?
1: Good. How are you?
0: Girl, I'm good. You are the winner of Name That Tone.
1: That is awesome. Thank you.
0: I got to ask you, I was just curious, how did you find Throwback 2K on the radio? How did that happen?
1: So I was on my way to the emergency room and I was like, oh my God, they're doing like a contest now. It's really late. And I was like, my husband handed me his phone and I'm like, okay, we're going to do this.
0: Okay. I don't mean to be nosy. Is everything okay?
1: Yes. I had an extraction that turned into an infection and completely like destroyed my whole left side of my face.
0: Okay, cool. So you could use this free money. Congratulations. You absolutely deserve it. Very good.
1: Thank you.
2: Throwback 2K.
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Just a few short years before the show went off the air in 2008, in 05, Fall Out Boy were all over the countdown. It's Total Request, Titans of the 2000s, this weekend on Throwback 2K. Fall Out Boy, Sugar, we're going.

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We're talking about Rihanna, and of course, it has to be.

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0: 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It's another song you forgot you loved in the Throwback 2K Vault.
14: 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Here's Blue. Yo.

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assuming when these songs were new on the radio, you probably had less bills. Could probably use some money. Let's play Name That Tone next on Throwback 2K. Your chance to cash out after Britney.

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2: 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Tell us the name. You could win money. 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Tell us the title at throwback2k.com right now. We're going to come back and see if you got some money coming your way.
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was very cool seeing Britney Spears every week on TRL. I'm your host, Chris Cruz, on Throwback 2K. But then it was weird in 2002 when we saw a Britney Spears lookalike in a Justin Timberlake video. 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It's JT.

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1: Oh, snap. It's another song that made the early 2000s so fetch. And yeah, we still say fetch. This is the Throwback 2K Vault.
2: 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Total Request Titans of the 2000s this weekend. And in 2000, they were all over TRL. And then this song found another life years later on TikTok. It's Weedus with Teenage Dirtbag.

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1: 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And most days, the TRL countdown was like Backstreet Boys, NSYNC, Britney Spears, or Eminem. But once in a while, you get a piano sneaking in there with Vanessa Carlton, 1,000

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Britney Spears now on Throwback 2K. She's had more songs retired from TRL than any other artist, but the retirement rule was implemented because of the band Korn. They were on the countdown for so long, they said 50-day limit, then you get retired.

0: before you go, there's something I want you to have.
1: Oh, it's beautiful. But wait a minute, isn't this...
0: Yeah, yes it is.
1: But I thought the old lady dropped it into the ocean in the air.
0: Well, baby, I went down and got it.

If you're looking to date Jessica Simpson, she says she is open to meeting somebody online through a DM and dating, as long as they're verified. So, you know, you got to pay extra. It's Jessica with you on Throwback.

NSYNC had Bye Bye Bye on TRL for the first half of 2000. Then they dropped It's Gonna Be Me and dominated the entire calendar year. Throwback 2K. It's gonna be me.

0: 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Next on Throwback 2K.
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0: 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And we're impressed you still have the charger for it. 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
1: 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Total Request Titans of the 2000s this weekend being featured on Throwback 2K. And their song Butterfly was all over TRL, and it was the only song from them to ever appear on the countdown. It's Crazy Town.

If you haven't seen the list of guests that saw Taylor and Travis get married, oh my God. Sacha Baron Cohen, Camila Cabello, Gracie Abrams, Sir Paul McCartney, Tom Hanks, Tommy Hilfiger, Jennifer Lawrence, Lena Dunham, and the list goes on and on. It's Taylor on Throwback 2K.

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1: You play, like, awesome music, man. I was just wondering if I could hear some Sean Kingston. Thank you.
0: Yes, sir. Sean Kingston, Beautiful Girls next. Thank you for your request. I appreciate it.
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1: 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Let's unleash the 2K hits now.
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Justin Timberlake's on Throwback 2K as we salute the Total Request Titans of the 2000s this weekend.

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1: When you hear Tijuana Taxi, woo, you know it's time for What Would Katie Do? 920-281-0959. Katie's not here, so here's a scoop. We're going to do what we did a couple weeks ago. We're going to have ourselves try to respond like Katie would.
2: Oh, we think she would respond.
1: Yeah. On Tuesday, when she gets back, we'll play back, and we'll see if we got it right.
2: Mm-hmm.
1: Okay, she's on vacation till Tuesday. So 920-281-0959. What would Katie do? Call or text. Let's get them in here and go from there. A texter just shot us. It could be about the time during her marriage when they first had kids. She had an older son from her first marriage.
2: That could be.
1: Maybe. It is a lot of...
2: And then they work, you know, because songwriting is it's an evolution. You write songs over the course of years, different times.
1: Yeah. It just seems like it was a long time in between. Yeah. It just seems like a long time.
2: It seems like that one cut pretty deep. The whole sitting by the front door thing. All right.
1: What would Katie do? Farmer's market or outdoor cleaning?
2: Farmer's market, as long as you can find a place to park. Nobody wants to get outdoor cleaning done. But if the outdoor cleaning has to get done, then get that done today so that you can go to the farmer's market tomorrow.
1: I mean, you're right on. 100% Katie move.
2: Thank you.
1: What would Katie do? 920-281-0959.
2: Oh, I have a direct message.
1: Oh.
2: WWKD, Kringles or donuts today for work? Kringle if it's Racine Kringle. Otherwise, donuts because it's easier and you're more likely to hit a wider net, cast a wider net of satisfaction.
1: What's that new flavor she's been obsessing about?
2: She's totally obsessed with the
1: beer.
2: The Uncle Mike's beer cheese dip. Whatever, or I think a beer cheese dip.
1: Kringle,
2: yeah.
1: So maybe she was saying
2: it's
1: get
2: a savory,
1: that one.
2: That's true. Yeah. It's a savory Kringle. But I'm thinking if you're trying to go between donuts or Kringle, you're looking for the sweet side. But yeah, you're right though, Eddie. She would go with, or she'd say both.
1: I think she would go right to her obsession because you know when she obsesses, she goes all in.
2: No, you might be right on that one. I might defer to you on that. She is all in, but that's not sweet. That's savory.
1: What would Katie do? Maggie's asking the question. Taking the Lambeau Field Tour, looking for a place for dinner in that area.
2: Sammy's.
1: Is that what would Katie do or what would Nick do? Because you love Sammy's.
2: I love Sammy's. It just came out instantly. Sammy's. Nothing wrong with doing, while you're there though, nothing wrong with doing 1919 Kitchen and Tap or 46
1: it's
2: Below
1: really
2: or Home Field Pub and Social. Home Field Pub and Social would be great if you've got the family. So who's all going on the tour? If you've got like family with you and all that stuff, and you just want a really fun, awesome environment to go with a 360 wraparound screen, Home Field Pub and Social is great. You can't go wrong just staying right there, though. If you want a full Lambeau experience, it's really good. 1919 is awesome. 46 Below is super cash.
1: Has that wraparound screen been there forever?
2: I don't... Okay, great question. I don't remember it being that huge.
1: It's been a while since I've been there.
2: Yes.
1: And I don't remember it.
2: When we went and we rented out one of the booths,
1: uh-huh,
2: and we had a little party there, I don't remember it being that big. But I also don't know if it was the chaos of the moment when you're just in there. And we were so focused on what we were doing and on our end.
1: Yeah, mine was like 13 years ago. I wasn't even married yet. And we had our niece and nephew at the time. It was just... So it was a wow.
2: Yeah.
1: Oh, apparently.
2: Ooh, adult kids and hubs.
1: Mm-hmm.
2: Oh, man. That would be, I think home field would be fun for you. It's a really good menu. And adult kid, it's a cool environment to be in. It's a really neat place to go. And just with everything going on today, especially if you're doing the Lambeau tour today and you're going to have World Cup soccer on, you're going to have Brewers on.
1: You make it over to home field and you get the afternoon smash burger.
2: Yeah, it's probably on there permanently now, hey?
1: I hope so.
2: Congratulations.
1: So.
2: No,
1: thanks,
2: me too.
1: Buddy.
2: I actually do too. That's good. I'm happy for you. I'm really happy for you.
1: What would Katie do?
2: If you want kind of like a fun little, if you're looking for a little bit of a sit down quiet cafe like thing though, Cheesecake Heaven right down the road is fantastic too.
1: Yeah.
2: And the only reason I lean that too is adult kids. You adult kid with a little adult palate. You go down there and that'd be fantastic.
1: I've never been there, but you got to give them respect because every time I've driven by, it's busy.
2: Yeah, it's great.
1: It's busy, so good for them.
2: That is one of our favorites to go to with church date night. So finally, for the first time in 2 years, our kids are going to have religion on the same night. Or at the same time, rather.
1: Sure.
2: They were always alternating times, so they were coming and going. So we get to get date night back. And we always, that's always the go-to because it's right by our church and you go and swing on in. We're good to go.
1: 920-281-0959. What would Katie do? What's the place at the Rap TV? We were talking about 1919.
2: And Homefield Pub and Social in the Titletown District.
1: Right.
2: Has a 360 wraparound.
1: It's that okay, yes. I was thinking 1919.
2: 19's got the massive bar all the way
1: around. I don't remember that yeah. One.
2: It's really cool. Trying to think when we were there for the party and we rented the booth. Can't remember.
1: What would Katie do? Matching henna tattoos with my 10-year-old or different ones?
2: Matching ones. Dolphins jumping over your belly button.
1: I really hope she says that now. I really do.
2: But she would absolutely say, this is totally Katie. She matching. This is a woman who bought best friends t-shirts for her and her son. One with the heart and one said best and the other said friends. And she would absolutely say matching with a 10-year-old. She would match.
1: I will love to see Brody's reaction right now. She says, hey, I got it. We're going away on this weekend trip. Let's wear these shirts together.
2: Yes. Matching. Best friends forever.
1: You're right. You go matching.
2: Yep, matching.
1: Mustard. My favorite coworker's birthday is coming up. How much to give gift-wise? How much is too much gift, I guess is what they're saying, yeah. How much is too much gift?
2: Go $25. Set your expectations now. Unless you have a history of gift giving and you receive and you're kind of in that, whatever they've done for you, match that at a minimum, but don't go too far over. But 25 is a nice price point.
1: You're nailing Katie, dude. It's awesome. My 5-year-old
2: advice, right?
1: Yes.
2: Just the, okay.
1: No, I'm sorry.
2: No, I just said it right now.
1: I just realized when you said that when I said
2: that's a really bad place. Oh, I'm sorry.
1: My bad. My 5-year-old nephew's behavior is out of control. The only discipline he gets is empty threats. Do I say something or hope they figure it out before he gets worse?
2: It's a nephew, so you potentially cause family problems by getting too involved.
1: Yeah.
2: Not your monkey, not your circus, though it is. I know it's your family, so it kind of is. But
1: you're circus adjacent.
2: I think Katie would say, stay out of it, handle it. He's also 5, could be just going through it. Odd years are interesting, 3s, the 5s, they can be tough.
1: Mm.
2: So, yeah, I would say take a step back, hope they work through it. But don't complicate the family dynamic.
1: Todd's coming in. Todd wants to know, steak or chicken thighs on the grill?
2: Steak. Always steak because chicken is hard and I'm worried about food poisoning, is what Katie would say.
1: That's exactly what she'll say.
2: Steak I can handle. Steak, 100%. You know. If it ends up a little too rare, I'm still okay eating it. I'm going to ring you up right now. Well done. If it's chicken thighs, you're vomiting.
1: All right. We are going to Valley Fair in Shakopee, Minnesota next weekend. My girls want caricatures. Should we get those or matching spray paint shirts?
2: Okay, this is great. Okay, so girls want caricatures. Do you get the caricature or matching spray paint shirts? I mean, how often do you get to go to Valley Fair? Because I think both. I think you go all in. I think you get the hennas, the shirts, the caricatures. You walk out of there with your arms loaded. Take it back to the station wagon with all the souvenirs. I would totally do both. Hard to pass up a caricature, though. If I were Katie, I would say I could pass up a caricature. I think Katie would say caricatures are overrated, so definitely get the matching spray paint shirts.
1: It's so 1987, though. I love that.
2: But I love those caricatures. I think they're so awesome. And like you get the artist who picks up on some nuance about everything and just exaggerates the heck out of it. It's awesome. But I think Katie would say that the caricature is overrated. Go spray paint shirts if you're going to pick between one. But if you can and you want to, go both. Celebrate the Valley Fair.
1: Let me see if I can pull this up real quick for you. It's a smaller picture. So when I worked at V Creative, the company before I came here, they made us all caricatures.
2: I love it.
1: Look at those cheeks, though.
2: I love it.
1: Like, yep. My cheeks have never been that big in my life.
2: I
1: want to
2: squeeze them.
1: So ridiculous.
2: I want to squeeze that caricature of your face.
1: They pick up on something and they go all in and then, so bad. 920-281-0959. What would Katie do? Nick Edition. We're seeing if we can figure out what Katie would say. We'll put it to the test when she gets back on Tuesday. What would Katie do? Red, white, or blue?
2: Blue. It'll show less dirt.
1: See, this is where I think you're finally wrong. I think she'll just get orange.
2: True.
1: She won't give you, she won't even choose the options. Yeah,
2: bring yourself up for that one. You're okay. Right. Always Kokona Orange.
1: Kids want a jet ski, but we have a boat. Buy a jet ski along with having the boat? Wife is rich, so there's that. Well, if the wife is rich, you go all in. You get everything.
3: Absolutely.
1: One of each, one of every color.
2: If you have the means, who am I to tell you how to spend your money?
1: Use
2: is what Katie would say.
1: Use
2: if,
1: it.
2: If you've got the means and the kids would use that jet ski, Katie would say it would be horrible because now you have to park a boat and a jet ski trailer at the launch.
1: But again, they're rich. No problem.
2: Not a big deal.
1: No problem.
2: And if it's maybe you've got one of those cabin on the water type deals and you don't have to park anything and it's already there, if you can do it
1: is
2: and the wife is okay with it.
1: Is your wife looking for investment opportunities? Because I got ideas.
2: Yeah.
1: Maven's a thought that we have plenty of ideas.
2: That's a good call.
1: A lot of businesses. Maybe she could be our angel investor.
2: Yeah, we'll take in any rich spouse for investment. Or whatever. I mean, look, whatever. We'll sit down and talk about it.
1: WWKD, what will Katie do? Drive in or stay in and watch a movie?
2: Stay in and watch a movie. It's a Friday night. You're exhausted. You had a long week of work. Starfish. Watch that movie. Get under a blanket. Starfish. Make some popcorn in the Whirly Pop and don't have to worry about parking.
1: She said she was going to bring some in today before she left town. And I don't see any popcorn here at 7:39.
2: Nope. Worst Lent item ever. Not only am I never going to get it back,
1: we're
2: not even getting the spoils.
1: Last call for what would Katie do? 920-210-959.
2: I also think she would say drive-ins are gross. Drive-ins are gross. That's what I think she would say.
1: There's something good about a drive-in when you have a little kid. Like, my kid wants to do the drive-in, and we just haven't done it yet. I want to take him to drive-in because it is an experience when you're little. All right, Megan's coming in. What outdoor water park should we go this weekend? The one in Appleton or Oshkosh? Never been to either Paula Community Park or Herb Park. I've been to Pollock. Have you been to Herb?
2: No.
1: Pollock is cool. I don't hate it.
2: Okay.
1: But that's all I know from these two. So, because I live in Oshkosh, I'm saying Pollock.
2: I think she would tell you to go to the Kokona Aquatic Center, but
1: you're not wrong. She would.
2: I don't think you can go wrong at any of those, right?
1: You go to what's closest. Easy parking.
2: That's true. Which one has a bigger parking lot?
1: Go to Glamband and listen. Oh boy, it refreshed. Go to Glamband and listen to them at Kewaunee County Fair, or stay home and relax from an exhausting week.
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1: Farmer's Market Saturday morning or sleep in?
2: 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Get up and at 'em because you want to celebrate your community, enjoy the farmer's market, and then you have your whole day ahead of you. You can always go home and go back to sleep if you want.

0: of opening up the shades or the door and being like, let's go play. But then Katie wouldn't want to put it together.
1: What if they put it together together? Is that too many chiefs in the kitchen?
0: Yeah, no.
1: Cooks in the kitchen?
0: No three-year-old wants to hang out. A three-year-old wants that thing put together.
1: That's true.
0: You got to put it together.
1: Yep.
0: Yeah. But man, there's nothing like giving that to mom and dad. As the grandparent, that's great.
1: There you go, guys.
0: Here you go, guys. A bunch of swing set. Enjoy.
1: You're going to do that to your kids, aren't
0: you? Have
1: fun. You're going to do love, love.
0: Totally. I can't wait.
1: I think that was last call, and that's
0: all
1: it.
0: All right.
1: That's it. I think we did a good job.
0: That was okay, yeah.
1: We do
0: that. We're pretty good.
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1: I was going through clothes yesterday. Brody's clothes.
2: Starting to wear his clothes now?
1: No, no. I'm passing them on.
2: I can finally fit into my son's clothes.
1: I'm passing them on. But what do you do with his jerseys? Like, I'm not going to...
3: I know.
1: They pass them on to his...
3: Make a blanket.
1: So I have one that I already want to get made, but that blanket is going to be from all the stuff he went through for treatment.
3: Make a second
1: how
3: blanket.
1: How many blankets are we making?
2: Well,
3: considering how many blankets you have.
1: Well, I know.
2: The shirt home is rich with blankets.
1: I ended up just throwing them away. Because I'm like, nobody's going to... like.
3: I'm going to tell you something. Do you still have access to them in the garbage before they go?
1: Yeah.
3: Okay, grab them. I'm still mad at my mom for throwing away some of my high school shirts.
1: But it's his rec jerseys.
3: Those, same. For some reason, I am annoyed that she threw away my blue Quigley shirt. My first high school that I went to, I was in intramural sports. I had a blue one that was awesome. Gone. So I remember clearly, I was like maybe at this point 20 years old. And I'm like, whatever happened to this shirt? And like, it's always been in my drawer forever. And granted, I know I'm 20 and I haven't worn this shirt in 3 years, whatever the case may be.
4: Right, but still.
3: But I'm like, what is it? And my mom's like, maybe I threw it away. I'm like, why? She's like, I think it had a hole. I'm like, no, it didn't. No, it didn't.
1: I don't know.
3: It looked really ragged. No, it didn't. It fit great. It looked great.
2: Yeah, you look great.
1: Well, it's not going to fit him. It's from when he was like in like fourth grade.
2: I don't know what to tell you on this.
1: And it was
3: some guy. Yeah. And guys, I don't know. I'll tell you.
1: I don't know. My thing too is so for league, it was very special because I coached him in league, and me and Brad, his best friend's dad, have coached them since they were four. They have always been purple. So and they were always the Rockies.
2: You were the Rockies,
1: they were
2: right?
1: Always the Rockies, except for when they were in T-Ball, they were Easy Glide. Shout out to Easy Glide.
2: I gotta be honest.
1: Yeah.
2: I love the old days when you didn't have a team. Your team was the sponsor name.
3: Yeah. Yeah.
2: That was so, we were not just Nuts, which was this candy store in Wauwatosa.
3: That's awesome.
2: And then we had Yulee's Tobacco, who also sponsored us. So we're a youth team, Yulee's Tobacco, and not just Nuts. And then one year we couldn't get either one to pony up the whole thing, so we were the Tobacco Nuts.
3: Because
2: it was tobacco, like big old Yulee's pipe on one sleeve of our youth jerseys. Those are the days, man. Who are you playing tonight? Yulee's Tobacco. Sweet.
1: So and the
2: John Sandwich Shop versus Yulee's Tobacco.
1: The lore of the Rockies for us is we were assigned the Rockies one year. We think it was personal. we do. Because no one wanted purple. So we were assigned the Rockies. No boys wanted purple. So after, though...
3: At that point, you embrace it.
1: Well, so we did. So Brad and I bought Rockies gear. Like, so...
2: That's right.
1: Yeah,
2: you
1: so,
2: went through a phase of having, like, all Colorado Rockies stuff.
1: So, like, we had the hat, we had the shirts. Because I'm like... So then we kept requesting it every year. Because you could put in a request and everybody in Kekana either wants Brewers or Orioles or Giants. Because Orioles and Giants are black and orange. Mm-hmm. So we kept requesting because I'm like, I'm not going to start buying MLB gear every year.
3: Right.
1: Like, of a different team. So finally... And I think it was like in fifth grade, they wanted to get rid of the Rockies because nobody wants to wear purple. And so the president calls me and he's like, hey, why do you guys want to be the Rockies? Like, what's going on? And I go, because we bought the t-shirts. And he goes, fine, we will keep the Rockies.
2: I got all this Larry Walker gear. What am I supposed to do with all this?
1: last year was the last year for Brad and Katie coaching the Rockies. Guess what is no longer part of KYB?
3: Rockies.
1: So, I feel like we went out with a bang.
2: Well,
1: like,
2: yes. Did you just start to accumulate random stuff, too? Then suddenly at Christmas, people would be like, here's the Dante Bichette card
1: no,
2: for Brody.
1: No, we had bare minimum.
2: Why did people keep giving us Ellis Burke stuff and Larry Walker cards?
1: Katie, I'm not getting rid
2: of... I know what a big fan you are.
1: Brody's jerseys. My mom got rid of jerseys and I'm still mad at her for it. I'm not going to get rid of his, like, travel.
3: I would keep them. Put him in a bin, vacuum them up where they take less space and let him decide later.
2: I kind of with Eddie on this one.
1: Oh.
3: Those stuff mean a lot to us.
2: I mean, did you see at the chair chucking competition, I brought like 19 different jerseys to change into. I got them all still. I still have all of mine.
1: You guys, he's not going to fit into them.
2: Well, I know. I squeezed into my cross country one for the score.
3: Let's say 10 years, 15 years, you're about to be a grandparent and he wants to give it to his kid. You never know.
1: I would recreate it for him if it was that important to him.
2: What a cost.
3: What if you can't recreate it? What if you?
2: Your
3: fingertips go numb. You can't use your fingers.
2: Plus,
3: you're full of arthritis.
2: What if someday he meets Jamie Wright and you want to put on that Rockies jersey again?
1: You guys, this is a lost cause. This is a lost cause because garbage day is today, and he won't do it.
3: For if it's for his kid,
1: he won't do it.
2: He's just a boy.
1: If Brody found out those came from the garbage, he would be disgusted, and he'd be like,
3: "Disgusted
1: absolutely
3: that
1: not.
3: You threw them away."
1: Well, no, because there is this water bottle that's been sitting in the back of my car for a year at least, and it must have been a water bottle again as a coach that I picked up from a random kid. So for Camp Tech, they always have to bring water bottles. So I finally pulled it out of the back of my car because I meant to every time be like, is this somebody's water bottle? And
3: later she just steals it.
1: Well, that's just it.
3: That's Katie's play. I'll give it back.
1: Well, no, I think we had put it to like the group chat. Is this anybody's water bottle? And nobody claimed it. So he has, last year he claimed his Peach Stanley got stolen from Camp Tech. I know it did not. This kid cannot keep track of a water bottle for the life of him. If it weren't for Michael Shirk,
3: it's a thing forever.
2: Yes. Plus, it's church camp. Don't be stealing anything.
1: So
2: they would have burst into flames.
1: Although at the same time, it was a Stanley, so I guarantee some girl saw it and was like, "Oh, no, this is my chance at a Stanley."
3: No way.
1: Anyways,
2: we're not above sin.
1: Yes. So I was like, "This is perfect. I'm sending you with this water bottle, and if you lose it, I don't care." So I put it in the dishwasher. Everything. I went to go pack, and he was like, "You don't know who drank off of that." And I was like, "But we wash it." He was like 10 toes down. He is not taking this. So if he found out that jersey was in the garbage can, where
3: like
1: we
3: Michael
1: also put
3: thinks.
1: Georgie's poop, he would be like, "Absolutely not."
2: That's
3: it's not like you're
2: bag,
3: rubbing
2: yeah.
3: it in poop. It's
1: no,
3: in a bag.
1: But again, irrational. I know.
2: If there's a half-eaten eclair on top of it, it's so. Still good.
3: Brody has some of Michael in him.
1: It would, no, because it's in the outdoor garbage bin.
2: It's all DNA.
1: It's
2: DNA.
1: In the...
3: Doesn't matter.
1: All right. Well, you know what I'm going to do? I'm going to FaceTime Michael at about 6:15, and we're going to see his reaction.
2: We should probably just call him.
1: He's still sleeping.
2: I know. But yeah. I mean,
1: you want to call him live? Not now, but in 20 minutes?
2: Yeah, I wasn't even thinking of that. Yeah. Well, yeah, I mean, I do, but this is your family.
1: I'm fine with it. I'm fine with it. We can call him in 20 minutes.
2: I know what a big Todd Helton fan he is, and I just don't know if he wants to part with the jersey. I woke up like
4: that. The Early Bird Special.
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1: Were you a scout, Katie?
2: I was a brownie. I made it to brownies and I crossed the bridge. But then, like I said, the rec department in West Dallas had what was called Girls Club. We had Boys and Girls Club. It's not the Boys and Girls Club like we have here.
3: No.
2: And you would meet once a week and you would...
3: Pillow fights?
2: You would play games.
4: Oh. You were the original Taylor Swift.
2: Yes,
4: you had a squad.
2: Well, everybody was welcome.
3: Girl squad!
2: And you would meet every Thursday after school from 3 to 4, and you would hold a meeting, and then at the end of the meeting, you would vote on which game you wanted to play.
3: Oh.
2: Do you guys remember playing Medic? Did you ever play Medic?
3: No.
2: That was a fun one. It was like dodgeball, and you would get two teams, and it would be across the line, and you would throw balls. And then, yes, and if you got hit, you had to lay down. But then you had two assigned people on your team. That was a nurse and a doctor. And the doc, and they, if they pulled you back
4: nurse,
2: across
4: please.
2: The line, yes, if they pulled you back across the line, you were then back in the game. So you had to have somebody guard you. Medic, that was I always voted for Medic.
5: I never played Medic, but we had this one guy who wanted to play doctor all the time.
3: Eric, did you ever play Medic?
6: I did not.
2: No.
5: There was this girl in the neighborhood, she always wanted to play doctor.
6: Not quite the way you describe it.
3: Eric, we appreciate you.
5: Thank you. I couldn't have been the only one thinking it. Thank you, Eric.
3: Play again in 30 days, buddy. Appreciate you.
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2: All right, so Landon came in because earlier today, if you weren't listening, we talked about Earth, Wind, and Fire. September is one of your go-to songs, huh?
3: Yeah, I love it. Great song.
2: It's a great song. Absolutely. My kid loves it. He discovered it after watching A Night at the Museum for his 800th time. And we went through a period of time where this was the only song that would play on our Amazon Echo straight all day.
4: Speaking of that, how are we going with Reed and the Abraham Lincoln situation?
2: I think he'll do it. I think I bullied him enough to do it.
4: I think Reed loves you. Reed doesn't want to admit it.
2: I brought it up to Mateo, and his first thing was, what about his nose ring?
4: You are so funny. You guys, I don't see the nose ring until I see the nose ring. Like, I never notice it, and then all of a sudden I'm like, oh, there's the nose ring.
2: He goes, you know, there was no nose rings back when Abraham Lincoln was alive. I go, well, we don't know that.
4: We don't know that.
2: We don't know that, buddy.
4: We don't know that.
5: I bet there were. They were experimenting a little bit.
2: He goes, what if we cover it up? I'm like, how would you cover up his nose ring? He's like, well, I do got that pig snout. You're like, so you want Abe Lincoln to have a pig snout? He's like,
5: Four score and 7 years ago.
2: And he goes, that's the only thing I can think of to cover it. He's like, I don't have like a glove for the nose.
5: I think you roll with it. I think the 1860s were a lot more wild than people thought. We were in the midst of literally a civil war. This country was all over the place. I'll bet you there were nose rings all over the place.
2: Probably.
5: They were wild, man.
2: Earth, Wind, and Fire, September.
5: This country was all over the joint. We don't know because we don't have the pictures. Because, well, you know, how many of those pictures survived? Not many, Eddie. Not many.
2: Let's play Hit the Spot. This is where we play a song, we stop the song, and we see if you guys can stay on tune, stay on track, stay on beat. And then I'll bring the song back in, and we'll see what happens if you nailed it or not. If you lose, I decided, well, let's just stop the game. Let's not continue. You can't do it, you're done. No? That's too aggressive?
4: I guess that was too aggressive. I guess he's a Hit the Spot. What's the word, czar?
2: I forget it. I thought it'd be fun. I thought I'd add another line.
5: My solo lone vocal cord would appreciate that. Because I'm willing to sacrifice for the group today and sing along.
4: Right. You don't need to.
2: Are you guys ready?
4: Landon is here.
5: Let me do you a personal favor. Just take the vocals.
4: You're gonna turn up my headphones?
5: Okay, you're
2: gonna
5: love it.
2: Sure. I don't know. This one?
5: You can turn up the master volume.
4: Oh,
5: and
4: I'm
5: then,
4: on the wrong.
5: Then,
4: that's why. Sorry, how loud are
3: yours? Oh, you took my jack.
4: Because I had the cube.
2: You had the cube.
5: You sunk my battleship.
2: It's Kirby.
4: There we go. There you are, Peter.
5: I saw that so badly, Landon.
2: Are you telling me this is the master control for everyone's headsets?
4: Yeah. No, well,
2: so every time
4: I
2: adjust it for me, I'm messing with you guys.
4: Try it again.
2: So if I do this, does it change it?
3: Yeah.
2: I am so sorry.
4: No, because then we each have
5: individual knobs.
2: Well, I apologize.
5: Here, let me take a picture and show you.
2: Well, I know there's an individual knob over here, but I just assumed this was mine anyway.
4: Did I turn you up too loud now?
3: No.
4: Okay.
2: Sorry. Oh, man. I'm sorry, guys.
5: You're still in a state.
3: Wait, what'd you say?
4: No,
2: Well done.
4: Look at you.
2: All right. Earth, Wind, and Fire. Okay. September. Hit the spot. You guys ready?
4: Yeah.
2: All right. Let's go for it. Is it not going? It's not going. Why is it not going? There we go.
3: There we go.
2: Whew.
5: I'm gonna stand up. I feel like I need to unbutton a few buttons.
4: This isn't the Cisco version, is it?
2: It's the only version.
5: I didn't know Cisco had a version.
4: Okay. Yes. Okay. I'm just making sure.
2: Okay. Here we go.
4: I'm already losing at this. I thought we were starting.
6: Do you remember the 21st night of September? Love was changing the minds of pretenders while chasing the clouds away. Our hearts were ringing in the key that our souls were singing as we danced in the night. Remember how the stars stole the night away.

0: Not tomorrow, not yesterday, it's today, baby.
1: Bonilla, Saturday, remember, Bonilla. Dancing in September, Bonilla. Never was a cloudy day.
0: Not gonna rain today, there's not a cloud in the sky. Hey, hey. It's a

0: shit. Our souls were singing.
1: I don't even know where we are right now.
0: Do you remember?
2: I never forgot about this.
1: Take it away, Landon.
2: Don't land it. Solo time. Please welcome to the stage, Landon Moore.

0: until you don't, boy.
1: Keep going.
2: All right.
0: Ba-dee-ya. What month is it? I can't remember. I think it's
2: September.
1: Everybody, Landon Moore. Well done.
0: Don't want to wish away time.
3: So proud of you, Landon.
1: I'd like to vote for a weekly Landon sing-along segment. People are loving this,
2: Landon. That was great, Landon.
0: Thank you. Hashtag domination. Ladies and gentlemen, Landon Moore.
1: You guys nailed the song because of Landon.
2: I believe the youth say you carried. Oof.
3: Yes.
1: Well done, my
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0: Today and tomorrow are First Alert weather days because of extreme heat. Today, steamy sunshine, hot and humid, a high of 95, the heat index near 100 degrees. Tonight, warm and muggy, a low of 72 with fair skies. Tomorrow, up to 97 with the heat index eclipsing 100. From the WBY First Alert Weather Center, I'm meteorologist Steve Balon.
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1: Dear Catherine.
2: Oh, the music.
3: Oh, hold on 1 second. It is being, it's thankfully being brought to us by Vintage Rolls.
2: I know.
3: Pretty tasty, totally worth it.
2: You talk about having something
3: Road
2: done all the time.
3: Pier.
2: Yep, lunch, dinner, it's always done. It. Just pick it up.
1: How's their asparagus?
3: You know, I don't know, but I bet you it'd be great. I don't think they have any on the menu, but...
2: You swing by for lunch, you get yourself a Gibbler and a dirty soda, and then you pick up dinner for everybody else. Chicken salad croissant, mm-hmm. and you just bring it all home.
3: Mm-hmm.
2: That peanut butter and jelly sandwich is...
1: hungry.
2: It is dessert,
3: I am,
2: man.
3: Too.
2: Oh.
1: Asparagus talk, then Vintage Rose.
2: Mm-hmm. Dear Catherine Weekly, thanks to Vintage Rose, we go to Dear Abby... We harvest real-life letters. And we ask Catherine, Katie, how she would respond if she were the Abigail, so to speak. Katie, we have door one and two. I'll give you a choice today. We have a friend's husband who is quite busy behind her back.
3: Ooh.
2: And we have a worker who's ready to bail on his first post-college job.
3: Let's go. I don't want the job one.
2: That's, you don't want the job one?
3: No.
2: Okay. Oh, it's an interesting one, though.
3: Is it?
2: You know what? Find them yourself.
1: She wants this hot and steamy one.
2: Don't you spend an hour reading Abby every week? Anyway, sorry. Sorry to get into a fight in the middle of your butt at the potty. Dear Catherine, I have a new close friend, and I'm conflicted about what to do, whether I should inform her about her husband's misdeeds. Before we became close, I learned this man had been sending photos and texting to women that I know. He often makes inappropriate jokes, and he recently sent me an inappropriate message, which, even if he was joking, did make me feel uncomfortable. My partner no longer wants to see them as a couple. It has put me in an awkward position. I love my friend, and I wonder if she should know about all of this going on behind her back. What should I do? Teller in Arkansas.
3: Dear Teller in Arkansas.
2: Yeah. Hi.
3: They always kill the messenger. They always do. You need to reach out to the person cheating, and you need to say, I know.
2: Oh.
3: Yes. You need to reach out to the guy who is doing inappropriate things, and you need to say, I know. You either tell her or I tell her. And essentially, you're not going to tell. Because again, nothing positive comes from it. Nothing. Absolutely nothing. And you're still doing right by your friend by confronting the problem, but you're confronting the problem. The problem.
2: Mm-hmm.
3: So I never want to be the reason a people break up or a marriage breaks up. So, because they're going to deny. They're absolutely going to deny. So... And the other thing the only other thing I would say you have the right to address is the inappropriate text to you to tell your friend. But again, that guy's going to go back and he's going to be like, you're going to be put in the position that she has to pick you or the boyfriend. She's going to pick the boyfriend. So
2: husband.
3: Husband. Yes, husband. Yeah. Exactly. So you go to the husband.
1: Wow. No, I just wouldn't do anything.
3: I wouldn't. I don't know though. It depends on how close you are.
2: I'd run
3: if there is close. Because I'm just trying to think like if this were Kelly, I would absolutely confront her husband, and I wouldn't tell her.
2: Every Kelly out there right now is going,
3: I know. Just so you know.
2: Oh,
3: I know.
2: No.
3: That's why I'm not using his name.
2: Need.
3: That's why I'm not using his name, even though I use it all the time. I don't want anyone being like, hey, I heard this on the radio today.
2: Right.
1: So, okay.
3: But you can ask questions.
2: And he's scratching his face.
1: No,
2: at this
1: I'm just
2: point.
1: Trying to figure out. Like, you said they always kill the messenger, but they come back, don't they? At one point, like, they'll at one point go to you, I'm sorry, I attacked you. I was in shock.
3: No, because what's happened is it'll make her and her husband closer because now they're a unified front against disliking you.
1: Even though she's been wronged by her husband.
3: I feel like this is human nature.
2: Yeah, how do you chicks work over there?
3: Because she doesn't want to see. I think there's rare situations. I think there's rare instances where, like, for example, if this woman had been suspecting her husband the entire time, that's a whole different animal then. Mm-hmm. That's a whole different animal. If your friend comes to you and says, I think this is what's going on, what do I do? Then you say, yep, it is going on. but there's a good chance this woman is going to feel blindsided. She may not be blindsided. Mm-hmm. She may have suspected it. She may have whatever, but she wasn't ready to accept the truth. So then what happens is that she and the husband become united and not liking you. You're the problem. You're trying to break us up. She's jealous. She hates our relationship. Like, there's, I just feel like this happens too often. So that's why you go to the guy and you say, I don't want to be the one. You need to be the one. This is you. If you want a chance to fix this, this is how you're going to fix it. Because on top of it, too, if you're someone who is being wronged, I'm going to have more of an open heart to forgiveness if it's being done by the person who wronged me. If there's true remorse, if there's true wanting to fix it, as opposed to you're only apologizing because you were put in the position that you have to apologize. But if you come to me saying, I want to apologize, then I'm going to go, okay. Like, let's have this conversation.
1: All right. What did Abby say?
2: Dear Teller in Arkansas, tell your new close friend everything and explain it is why you and your partner will no longer be socializing with her and the husband in question as a couple.
3: That seems petty, doesn't it? Doesn't it, though? I don't agree with Abby. I don't.
2: If she doesn't believe what you're saying, see if she would be willing to speak with the two friends her husband was, quote unquote, bothering.
3: Why are we not talking to the husband?
2: I don't know. I'm just reading what Abby She seems to be informed because it... She needs to be informed because it appears her husband has a problem that will affect the marriage if it hasn't already.
3: See, but I'm a firm believer in trying to fix. So I genuinely think I am not a proponent of cheating. I am not at all. Mm-hmm. But I don't think cheating means anymore. The end of all marriages. So
2: I agree with you.
3: I think that if the cheater comes clean on his own, I'm putting that in quotes, because you as the friend went to him and said, hey, you essentially have a week. You have a week to tell her. You have a week to come clean. Mm-hmm. I think as the person being wronged, I am much more open to that reconciliation.
2: Than finding out
3: from somebody else.
2: Yeah.
3: And again, I don't know, Abby, I feel like you don't know women because we want to believe our friend. Like, but okay, but put
2: Abby
3: this
2: might
3: in.
2: Abby might disagree. She is well, all
3: no,
2: woman.
3: Because put this into perspective. This is a marriage. This is a marriage.
1: Marriage.
3: Your husband is supposed to come first. Your wife is supposed to come first. Your spouse. So essentially, the position this person feels they may be put in is my friend versus my husband. Who are you going to pick every time?
2: The spouse usually.
3: Yes. Yep. So that's what I mean by...
2: I don't know. I don't... This isn't happening every week in my friendship circle, so I don't know.
3: Like, if I were to come to you and say, mm-hmm. your spouse is cheating, what is your instinct? You're going to get mad
2: get
3: at
2: out
3: me.
2: Of here.
3: Yes.
2: Right.
3: You're lying. Mm-hmm. You're lying. You're mm-hmm. making this up. You're
1: I
3: being
1: will
3: dramatic.
1: I'll crawl in a ball and start crying. I have no...
3: like,
2: I mean, that too.
1: I have nothing else.
2: Unless your gut's telling you something.
3: But I think if your gut were telling me, if we're as good of friends as this person's claiming,
2: mm-hmm. I, close,
3: think,
2: she says, yeah.
3: I think you would have approached me and said, I think she's
2: yeah,
3: cheating.
2: Yeah, I think we would have had a conversation
3: yes.
2: at that point.
3: And like I said, when that is happening, if asked, yes.
2: Mm-hmm. Then you would say yes.
3: Yes. But.
2: What would you then say if Eddie said to you or I said to you, why didn't you say something sooner?
3: I don't want to break up a marriage.
2: Okay.
3: And I would say, I talked to your husband.
1: Beth, this exact situation happened with my husband's ex-wife, and he is no longer friends with people that knew and never told him.
3: But, Beth, if your friend knew mm-hmm. and approached the partner and said, you have a week to tell... I'm not saying never tell them.
2: No, I know what you're saying.
3: Yes, you have a week to tell them.
2: There were efforts made. Huh. Okay.
1: Andrea says she would go on an undercover mission with her bestie and find the girl and catch him in the act.
3: But would you do
2: that's like
3: that?
2: A TV show.
3: But hold on. But would you do that? Would after you be the one?
2: Right after we got Ditch Asparagus.
3: Would you be
2: after Ditch Pickers?
3: Andrew, would you be the one to initiate the undercover?
2: That's basically what that show Cheaters was. Remember Cheaters?
1: Yes.
2: 100%. Oh, Cheaters is a great show.
1: Liz, people are coming in here with opinions. Liz, I want my truth. My friends have been in my life longer than my husband.
3: I feel like you guys all say that until it happens.
1: As someone who's meddled in someone else's relationship before, I will never do it again.
3: You telling them isn't breaking up the marriage. The actions of the cheater are the affecting the marriage. I understand that.
2: Right. I know what both of you are saying.
3: But I feel like the spouse will feel that it is my fault. Because Andrea, if she has evidence, let's go catch him. But again, if my friend comes to me, yes, you wanted to know. Mm-hmm. You asked. Because I think a lot of us wishes that we didn't know things.
2: Yeah, I know what you mean. Your ignorance is bliss, especially when it comes to relationships like that, of that nature.
3: Yes.
2: That's a tough spot for everybody to be in.
1: The marriage was already in trouble to begin with, right?
3: According to this friend who isn't, they've only become friends recently. That's just it.
1: But
3: that's
1: the
3: whole thing.
1: There's something else bigger if there's cheating involved.
3: Yes, I agree with that.
1: So you're not going to damage anything else at this point if you do tell them.
3: Except your relationship.
1: Your own relationship, yes. I guess. Yeah, okay, yeah.
3: I think this is one of those things that until you're in this situation.
2: A lot more.
3: I think this is one of those things that until you're in the situation, and the same goes for me. I'm saying it to myself.
2: Very tough.
1: A friend told me my boyfriend cheated on me, and I immediately drove to his house and confronted him. My friend and I are still friends.
3: I would believe my friend over a spouse any day, especially if your friendship is that strong. But you guys, the friendship isn't that strong. She thinks they're close.
2: Mm-hmm.
3: But they've only been friends for like 2 years, right?
2: It just says recently.
3: Recently.
2: Inappropriate recently. Chicken made me feel. Yep, it doesn't give it an exact timeline. Just says I have a new close friend.
3: Yes, the friend has no reason to lie. The spouse does. Until the spouse comes up with a reason that your friend needs to lie. Because that's what's going to happen.
2: I know. That's a hard one because like what you think about what your marriage is.
3: Yes.
2: And to say your spouse has the reason to lie but not your friend, I would look at it the other way.
3: Yes.
2: And say the friend has the reason to lie, not the spouse.
3: Someone's saying, I'd rather tell someone the truth and lose the friendship than keep the secret and help a jerk cheat. But that's my point. You're not helping him cheat. You're going to the jerk and saying, if you don't.
2: Yeah, you're doing
3: that. I think that's very honorable.
2: You're doing the I'm watching you. Yeah. Parents, I'm watching you.
1: Casey says, take the cheater asparagus hunting on the wrong turf. Problem will solve itself.
2: This one got deep today. How about that college job one maybe instead?
3: Agree with Katie. Literally caught my brother-in-law in the act, and I asked my wife what to do. My wife called her sister and told her what I saw. This led to her sister not talking to her for 6 months. Sad part is they were super close.
1: Only 6 months, though. They got, I mean, you got, maybe that's a blow you got to take for a while until they realize you were right.
2: Looks like you made it. I'm trying to wrap it up in a sitcom now and just be like, hey, and now we're all just singing the theme song.
3: Well, and this is kind of where I'm coming from, too. I found out my ex had a girlfriend.
2: Is this how sitcoms work, Eddie? Now we're 22 minutes in and we just sing the theme song and everybody's good. We'll see you next week.
3: I found out my ex had a girlfriend. I didn't say anything until I had my decision of what I was going to do with this information because I knew once I spoke, I had to act on it. And that's where I think I'm going with on this too. You're pressuring your friend to act on it immediately. You're not giving her that privacy.
1: Yeah.
3: All right. This my brother caught my ex-husband with his now girlfriend. He called my ex and said he got 1 week to tell my sister or I will. That's what I think is the appropriate way
1: that's
3: to
1: the
3: do
1: way
3: it.
1: Do it.
2: What if you say 4 days?
3: So as that happening, do you respect that your brother did it or do you wish he would have told you immediately? And that's a brother, man. Like that's...
1: Yeah. Yeah. I don't know.
2: All right.
1: I don't know.
2: Well,
1: good talk, everybody.
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7: Joe's in the studio. Joe, hi.
8: Hi.
7: Hi, buddy.
9: This is just going to help Katie's mood.
8: Yes.
9: Because I see what you're holding in your hand.
7: Uh-huh.
10: This is the brand new Topps Chrome football that came out yesterday.
7: Trading cards.
10: Cards. Katie, cards.
4: Yeah.
10: Oh, I can really hear that laptop now.
7: Yeah.
10: So this came out yesterday.
7: Yeah.
10: The retail price on a hanger, just the little one that's on the thing at the store is like $20.
8: Yeah, I've seen that at the stores for $20 to $25, depending on where you go.
10: One of the little boxes is like $40.
7: Like $40.
10: The one that we got, Eddie, is a hobby box. The retail value on this with tax was $370.
7: Oh. And we split it three ways.
8: How many cards are in there?
10: 80.
8: Okay.
7: It's a guaranteed autograph in there.
8: Okay.
7: It could be a star player. It could be
8: a
7: kicker. We don't know.
8: Could be McManus.
10: Now, there's also boxes you can't get, which are Breakers Delights. Those are only done by Breakers shop owners, that stuff, right?
4: What does that mean? What's a breaker?
10: So that is a box with 2 guaranteed autographs, 12 cards. That's all the box
8: That's
10: comes with
8: is,
10: 12
8: right?
10: cards. Last night, I was watching TikTok Live. There was a breaker doing Breaker's Delights. One guy bought 4 boxes of Breaker's Delights.
7: How much?
10: Each box, $2,600.
7: God.
8: Oh, my gosh.
4: Please.
7: Was his name Michael Shirk?
4: Yes.
10: It was not Michael Shirk.
4: Thank you,
7: baby Jesus. How awesome would that
4: have been?
10: Right.
7: Oh, how awesome? Well, yeah, he'd be awesome. You know how many awesome cars he'd get?
4: No.
9: He used a fake name, Diesel Shirk.
10: His name was Mr. Boombastic.
9: Of course it was.
4: I can get on board with that.
10: $2,600 per box. He bought 4 of them.
7: 2, 4, 6, 8.
8: My gosh.
7: You got
8: gosh.
7: 6, 32.
10: 12 cards a box.
7: Yeah, that's a lot of money. That's a lot of money.
10: Sick.
8: That's $10,400. Did they open them on
10: cards? Oh, yeah.
8: What did he get?
7: Did he get anything that gets his money back?
10: There were two boxes that were complete crap.
7: Ugh.
10: I'm like, oh, he did not.
8: $5,200 that you just whizzed away for garbage. And then, so what were the other two?
10: He had a couple hits in those.
8: Okay.
10: But so. I don't think he got his, what, $9,000 back?
8: Yeah, he didn't get $10,400 back. Holy cow.
7: That hurts.
11: Look at you giggling. Just look at you giggling.
7: That hurts.
8: Well, Katie, there's nothing more exhilarating than pointing out the shortcomings of others. Wise man once said, holy cow.
7: I can't imagine, like, going all in, thinking you're going to hit something for sure,
10: uh-huh.
7: and these duds, dud after dud after dud.
8: Eddie and I have talked about this, Joe. I'm curious your opinion on the crazy cache of unopened wax packs that come across once in a while, where you're like, wow, look at that, 75 wax packs for $20.
10: Leave it.
8: Yeah, they're all steamed open, right? They steamed them all and then resealed them all. They have to be, right?
11: This is my nightmare.
8: No,
11: this is my
8: nightmare.
11: Michael is messaging Eddie last night. Mm-hmm. I can't believe he hasn't messaged you yet at this point.
10: I'm waiting for it.
7: Why don't you want us to have a friendship?
11: I don't care.
7: Me and Michael are enjoying each other right now.
11: You know what it is? It is literally enablers. It is just you two are going to... Tamara's going to hate it, too. Tamara's going to hate it.
8: She's not a fan.
7: I mean, she doesn't really like it, uh-huh. but I don't think I've gone uh-huh. overboard, and I'm trying to get rid of cards now. I'm trying to sell some. So
11: see, I at least respect that. Do you sell anything?
10: See, he's trying to sell them so he can buy more.
11: Joe, do you sell anything?
8: Right.
7: But here's
8: like
7: the thing. I want to buy more of what I want. I don't need... a Jackson Dart. I know everybody wants that card, so if I get it, I'll sell it. I just want my Bears collection. That's all I want. Mm-hmm. That's all I want.
11: Do you sell anything?
10: So my main thing is baseball cards. Just when nice. I was a kid, I had a lot of football, but I also had some baseball.
11: Yeah.
10: When COVID hit, you could go to Target or wherever and buy a big box of cards for less than $20, right?
11: Yeah.
10: So I started collecting cards again.
8: So now I have tons of
10: baseball cards. I need to sell some of them. Some of them are worth something.
11: This is why I don't want you to talk to my husband.
10: But I don't know how much they are because I would literally need to go through every card.
11: He will buy them.
8: Katie's against friendship.
11: He will buy them.
10: Does it, oh, we need to talk.
8: He'll buy them from him?
11: Yeah.
8: Oh, that's great.
10: Sure, Mr. Shirkos?
7: I got boxes to look through, too.
11: No.
8: He's in the market, maybe third year Sandy Koufax card or anything? Is he some Tony Gwynn rookies? What does he want?
7: Do you guys have separate monies, though, right? Like, mm-hmm. So then it's okay, right? It's his money.
8: Does Brody want any?
11: Mm-mm.
8: For a birthday present or something?
11: As much as we claim separate, it's not. It's separate, but it's not. It's separate for pretty much this purpose, so I can't get mad. But it does come a point that if he's ever got to dig out of our own savings to pay off some things.
8: Well, at that point, we will have intervened.
11: Really?
8: Yeah, we would have talked to him by that point and been like, hey, you got a problem.
10: I get home last night, the box, it's on the kitchen table, and Finley, my daughter, looks at me. She's like, what did you buy now? She knows.
7: She's 12 and she's judging you.
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3: Hi.
2: Hi, buddy.
4: This is just going to help Katie's mood.
3: Yes.
4: Because I see what you're holding in your hand.
5: Uh-huh.
6: This is the brand new Topps Chrome football that came out yesterday.
2: Trading cards.
6: Cards. Katie, cards.
5: Yeah.
6: I can really hear that laptop now.
2: Yeah.
6: So this came out yesterday.
2: Yeah.
6: The retail price on a hanger, just the little one that's on the thing at the store is like $20.
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1: We spent the 4th of July down in, I guess, would it, Oconomowoc would be closer than that. Well, down Eagle, I guess.
2: Okay, so you were late country.
1: We went to Old World, Wisconsin.
2: How is it?
1: It was pretty good. Like I wasn't sure what to expect. But my wife likes that kind of thing, and Mateo is all about it. So
3: I feel like that's so what Mateo's alley.
1: Oh, it's right up his alley. Yes. Right up his alley. So we went and checked it out, and it's all right. It's a little weird seeing grown people thinking they're back in the 1800s, mm-hmm. and they're acting and role-playing. Like, mm-hmm. You know, it's 2026, right?
2: Yeah, they go full-on method acting.
1: They're all in. All in.
2: The language is fun to listen to them speak, though.
1: And
2: dust out, and you're like, all right.
1: Sometimes these were very snooty back then if they all talked like mm-hmm. that. So I mean, like, I guess they aren't better than me.
3: Agreed.
2: And he felt judged the whole time at Old World, Wisconsin.
1: So there's a moment, and this is where I was very proud of the kid because he definitely came out of his shell. We were out there at one point, and they're like, we're going to do some competitions. Let's do tug of war. And then who wants to play on the red team, blue team, whatever? And he's like, I want to do it. I'm like, dude, go for it. Get up there. They're asking for volunteers. He gets up there, and he's pulling, he's tugging, he's warring. He's doing all this stuff. Like, good for him. People, he has no clue who they are, whatever. Then, like, we need teams for the three-legged race. And he looks at me.
3: No.
1: He goes, you want to do it? I go, do you want to do it? He's like, what's a three-legged race? So I explain it to him. He's like, I want to do it. What does he do? He hangs on to me. He just clutches on. He's like, you do the work. So I'm like,
2: oh. You were just dragging him like a dead leg?
1: No, literally. Like, so he like wraps his, we're tied, and then he wraps his other leg on. I mean, just hangs on. I'm like, okay, well, now we're not going to win. Way to ruin this for me, dude. We weren't last. We're definitely not wearing first.
2: Oh, the joy of living in the old world.
1: And that, exactly, right? And then I was like, now it's time for the pie eating contest. We need volunteers of all ages.
3: Oh, no.
2: My gosh.
3: Oh, no. Did you?
2: Hey, Lardash, chow down, wide load.
1: I did not.
3: Okay.
1: He wanted it. I'm like, dude, are you sure? He's like, yeah. I'm like, well, let's start with the kids. And he's like, can I? I'm like, the world is your oyster, buddy. Go for it. Me and my wife are like, there's no way. There's no way.
3: This is fantastic.
1: So they bring these little, you know, pies, and they say, we got blueberry, we got apple, we got red. I'm like, oh no, it's going to be such a mess. He's going to be dirty. His clothes are going to be all dirty.
2: That's all right. He'll be legend.
1: He got apple, which is the cleanest pie of all pies, which is fantastic.
2: Good for him.
1: They put an apple in
2: front
1: of
2: him. Good choice, too. Very good choice.
1: Fantastic.
2: Yep.
1: So as they're bringing him out, I have video of this somewhere and pictures of it. Like, you start to see he's licking his own lips. Like, he's looking at this pie going, oh, this is going down. Like, he's licking, he's prepping. And I'm like, it'll be fun. At least he'll get the pie to eat. They start the competition. He's going to town. And then before I know, I'm like, I think he's going to win. He's going to win.
2: Way.
1: At one point, they're all on their knees because the table was shorter. He gets up and bends down and just goes, he knows
3: he is all in.
1: He is all in. He's doing this. They call 5 seconds, and you just see him take the biggest bite in the world. He's shoving his face in there. He won first place.
3: Shut up!
2: He's Davey Hogan. Your son is Davey Hogan.
1: So as they do the countdown, 3, 2, I'll have to show you guys the video. As they say, right before they say the one, he puts his hands up like almost in victory already. Like, he's already predicting his own win. And he stands up all proud. It was pretty funny. It was pretty darn funny.
3: That's amazing.
2: Sound
3: so what did he
2: to
3: win?
2: Build in Lard Ash's stomach.
1: He won a ribbon that says first place. And a coin that he was able to use to buy anything he wanted there.
2: Oh, my gosh.
3: What did he buy?
1: A horseshoe.
3: Yes. As he should.
2: Yeah. Yes. Well, he had one up his rear end for that contest. Before he knew it, Bill Travis was covered in 5 pies worth of used blueberries.
1: I saw some kids with raspberry, like blueberries, all those cherry pies and stuff, and how they were like just gross and disgusting, and their shirts were all red. I'm like, that's not going to come off. Like, a good thing got apple pie, dude.
2: Did anybody lose it? Did boss man Bob Cormier take one look at Bill Travis and barf on Principal Wiggins?
1: No, nothing like that happened.
2: Principal
1: at all.
2: Wiggins barfed on the lumberjack who was sitting next to him.
3: Oh my gosh.
2: Mayor Grundy barfed on his wife's chest.
1: We did end up talking about other food competitions. He's like, what else can there do? Like, there's competition for everything.
2: Oh my gosh.
1: And I introduced him. We didn't see it because we were there, but I'm like, well, you know, there's a hot dog eating contest going on in New York right now.

0: Kids will barf on their parents. Fat lady will barf in her purse. The Donnelly twins will barf on each other. And the women's auxiliary will barf all over the Benevolent Order of Antelopes.
1: When I saw Stand By Me for the first time, that whole scene.
0: And Mateo just stood back and enjoyed what he had created. A complete and total barforama.
1: But it was crazy to see him come into his, like, all those things. I'm like, I don't think he would have done that before. Like, he just, I don't know what came over.
0: Good for him.
1: So, yeah, he was all,
0: that's awesome. Look at him finding his voice.
1: Look at that.
0: He's an IFOCE champion in the making. International Federation of Competitive Eating. Look out, matzo balls, bowls of yogurt, Oleg Zornitsky and his mayonnaise. Forget it. You're going down.
1: Wait, there's a mayonnaise eating contest?
0: Yeah, Oleg Zornitsky did 4 bowls, I believe, of mayonnaise
1: of
0: at
1: mayo
0: 2 pounds
1: only?
0: Each.
1: Oh.
0: Yeah. Oh. You should see Dom Moses Lehrman go on sticks of butter. It's fantastic. He's like a little chipmunk.
1: I like mayo, but I can't imagine just eating a bowl of mayo.
0: Yeah, with a giant spoon. Oleg Zornitsky is fantastic to watch.
1: Dude, I just get sick thinking about that right now.
0: No, Ed Cookie Jarvis. Oh, my gosh. He's a hero. Eric Badlands Booker. He is an IFOCE champ in the making. This is where it all starts. The legend has to start somewhere, and it started in Old World, Wisconsin.
1: Katie, if you could eat one food for a competition, what would it be?
2: Oh, gosh. I don't... Oh, French fries, maybe.
0: Oh, French fries would be fun.
2: Yeah.
0: Give me some popcorn shrimp. I just want something poppable, boneless
1: but the
0: wings.
1: The problem with the shrimp is that, you know, the amount of iodine is going to mess up your stomach.
0: Oh, yeah. Well, yeah. I mean, yeah, you're going to be done forever.
1: Like, you need something else.
0: Yeah.
1: I like the French fries idea.
0: You get gout.
2: I mean, but
0: I think that's going to expand in your stomach, though. That's going to be tough to eat. Because after a while, that's just going to balloon.
2: Yeah.
0: All those carbs.
1: Uh-huh.
0: And so I'm a little worried about the pretzels and the buns.
1: That's a lot of carbs.
0: I know.
1: For sure.
0: I know.
1: I think Katie may have nailed it. The French fries might be the easiest thing anyone could do and not get sick of them.
2: It's got to be like a McDonald's fry. It's got to be that thin and crispy.
0: Yeah.
2: Mm-hmm. Dips.
0: I do, nuggets would be great. Chicken nuggets. Crush those things.
2: And well, that's a lot of protein. It's just going to sit in there.
0: Yeah, it's going to be great, though.
1: It's going to be so good.
0: All that protein's going to be phenomenal. Then we'll be all buff. You're supposed to protein load.
2: So buff.
0: So we're going to be super keto. Like, we're just going to be chiseled.
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3: Kiss FM weather. Today and tomorrow are First Alert weather days because of extreme heat. Today, steamy sunshine, hot and humid, a high of 95, the heat index near 100 degrees. Tonight, warm and muggy, a low of 72 with fair skies. Tomorrow, up to 97 with the heat index eclipsing 100. From the WBY First Alert Weather Center, I'm meteorologist Steve Balon.

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1: Big news, Giannis. We've already talked quite a bit about it, but I feel like...
2: I think now it's over. We'll never discuss it again.
1: Giannis has been traded, so...
3: I was really annoyed. Did I address this? I was really annoyed with his Instagram post.
2: Yes, the walking out of the dark arena.
3: Yes, because this is what bothers me.
2: Before it broke, yeah.
3: Yes, this is what bothers me. You obviously knew at that point. Either shut up or make the statement then.
1: Yeah.
3: One or the other. You didn't need to do it.
1: Further, again, solidifies that he was the problem in the locker room.
3: I don't know. I think there is a little bit of a naivete, is that the word? To him. That I don't know he truly understands.
1: Oh, he does.
3: I don't know.
1: How long has he been in the league now? 10 years? He's got people around him telling him stuff.
3: He doesn't. That's just it. He doesn't.
1: You're telling me his agent's not orchestrating a lot of this stuff?
3: Not that stuff.
1: 100%.
3: Not that
1: stuff.
3: Their
1: agencies now have people to handle social media for these players.
3: No, this is the same man who gifted his girlfriend a bell.
1: Is he?
3: Yes, I do believe that at my core.
1: Maybe there's some of that still in them.
2: I think there's both.
3: They went on Instagram Live. I think things are calculated, yes.
1: But I think people are saying, his agent, do this, now do this. You're Miami now, so focus on that. This is what we're going to do. Mm-hmm. New era. It's a new him. I mean,
2: there had to be discussions. He had to have told Miami, I will sign an extension with you. That had to be true.
1: 100%.
2: Because Miami doesn't make this deal
1: Pat Riley
2: for a
1: wouldn't
2: rental
1: give all that up.
2: For this year.
1: Pat Riley's
2: so there's now when you look at everything in total, and then you look at the timeline, there was absolutely conversations happening that if I get traded to you, I'll stay here.
1: Yeah.
2: That had to have happened.
1: Mm-hmm. Because at this point, he's not going to want to go to a third team.
2: Right.
1: So it's Miami, then done. He's how old is he now?
2: 30.
1: See, I don't think he's going to. He's going to play in Miami and then retire.
3: For how long is he going to play in Miami, though?
2: I don't know.
1: It is Pat Riley. It is the NBA until they win a championship again.
2: Right.
3: I think he's going to
1: Greece. The NBA is so scripted.
2: 5 years.
3: I think he's going to Greece.
2: 7 years.
1: I don't think
2: so. He might not last that long. I mean, that is the other thing. There is a part of it. Where the Bucks might have gone, all right, you're what is he, 32, 31?
1: His body gives out.
2: They might be looking at it and going, boy, we got a lot of lower leg issues.
3: Mm-hmm.
2: So how long is it going to be before plink,
3: I truly
2: and the Achilles
3: think
2: goes and,
3: his ultimate
2: and
3: dream,
2: then you're done?
3: His ultimate dream is to play on the national team with his brothers.
2: I don't disagree with you there. I actually think your theory on that mm-hmm. is very, very smart.
3: Mm-hmm.
2: I think he can play for Greece when he's 39,
3: That's
2: though,
3: what I mean.
2: And still
3: I think,
2: be
3: but I think
2: the most
3: he's,
2: talented
3: I
2: one
3: think
2: in
3: he's
2: Greece.
3: He's going to go to Greece when he's like 35.
1: Sure. That's, I mean.
3: I think he'll play out whatever this is.
1: But that is old man Giannis.
3: Mm-hmm.
2: Yeah, I think there are a lot of factors involved. I think what I'm the only thing I'm honestly disappointed in.
3: Because you also have to put into perspective Thanasis's age. So for him to get that dream.
2: He's that UFA, unrestricted free agent.
3: Mm-hmm. But to get that dream, he's got to go on Thanasis' timeline.
1: This whole brother playing with your brother thing is so ridiculous. Just
3: is
1: move
3: it,
1: on.
3: Is it, Eddie?
1: It is.
2: Yeah.
1: Just as ridiculous as LeBron wanting to play with his two kids.
3: I wouldn't want
1: to
3: be your brother.
1: I wouldn't want to be your brother. I
3: mean, obviously you're just, you wouldn't want to practice law together if you had the opportunity.
1: Here's the thing.
3: You want to create your own firm.
1: My brother says it's my dream for you to be a lawyer so we can open up a law firm. I go, that's your dream, dude.
3: I know, but they're all playing. But if you were all lawing together.
1: Lawing?
3: Lawyering.
2: Yeah, you were lawing.
3: Lawing, yes.
1: The last thing I want to do is, okay, so for his law firm, my brother has done a podcast for them. The last thing I was like, oh, you're talking now? Let's do a show together. No.
3: Well, yeah, let's
2: do this.
3: You
2: can host this podcast.
3: Middle child, do you feel because it might be stealing your thunder a little
1: bit? Oh, no, because my brother's ridiculous.
2: Okay. Now, though, I'm going to...
1: I mean, I know...
3: Why is it because he's the baby?
1: Oh, gosh. There's a lot more.
2: Someone close my eyes.
1: A lot to unpack there.
2: I want you to just...
3: Hey,
2: I want you to pound the table.
3: He gave us great legal advice, so I appreciate your brother.
2: Yeah, I want
3: his words were, you're not that important.
2: Yeah, that was real solid legal advice. I want you to bang the counter, Eddie, and go, objection, speculation, Your Honor.
1: Overruled! You're not supposed to say that.
2: Yeah.
1: Oh, man.
2: Oh, dang. See, this is why I think you'd love the show The Grindr.
1: Kiss FM,
2: because
1: hello.
2: You're basically The Grindr.
4: Hey, morning, guys. I know we're live. I'll behave.
2: Hello, yes. Chico.
1: Hey, Chico.
2: Need more taco advice today?
4: Hey, so when, no, but when there's a family function, like with Eddie and his mom and his brothers, do they introduce, like, this is my lawyer's son, and then we got my other son's in radio.
1: Well, for the longest time, my sister's an engineer, my brother's a lawyer, and I'm the radio guy.
4: Oh,
1: so,
4: my God.
1: Yeah, what? So for the longest time, we're like, oh, this is our son. He doesn't live in this state anymore. That, I would get that. He's visiting, but they never would say what I do.
3: Oh.
4: This is my poor son in radio, and my other successful kid.
1: I mean, no, you're not wrong.
4: Very successful, Eddie. You're a fantastic person.
1: Am I, though?
4: Reality is well beyond the other two. I know that.
1: I'm waiting for the. I'm waiting
3: Chico,
1: for the.
3: Chico, why you gotta? Yeah, why like, you gotta
2: like we're not here. The only thing you didn't use was our names.
3: You don't have to shove others down while raising one. Good day. Good day. Good day. Good day.
1: Good day. Yeah. Off.
2: I do feel you a little bit, though, Eddie. Like all of my cousins and extended family, it's like, oh, here's the physical therapist and the radiologist, and you're like, oh.
3: Is your brother married?
1: Yeah.
3: Does he have kids?
1: Four.
3: Oh, shoot. Yeah. And he's a baby maker.
2: Yeah. Like, mm-hmm. Yep. His boys swim. Mm-hmm. Yes. Everything. He's powerful.
3: I was hoping to attack him in some way over that. Yeah.
2: Solid, powerful male. Yep. In all things, yeah. Personal and private life. Yeah. Strong man.
1: He lives a couple blocks away from my parents. Oh. He's right there.
2: Oh, he's yeah. Right there.
1: He's right there.
3: Yeah. Ooh, never was weaned, was he?
2: Mm. Yep. Then there's the one who had to get out of
1: wrong.
2: The city.
1: You're not wrong.
2: So that rather reminds us of Thanasis. I mean, I hate to bring it full circle, but a little bit sounded like Thanasis here. Never fully weaned off of Giannis's teat. And vice versa.
1: I love these memes. I talked about off the air. There's a lot of memes off like Thanasis in Miami. Like there's one of a guy trying to climb an airplane, like him, and it says Thanasis sneaking out to the Miami plane to Miami. Another one, you know that college player who was going like got drafted and goes to the NFL team and he can't open the door. Yes. So there's like, that video like Thanasis trying to open up at the practice facilities in Miami. So they're all over.
2: This is what Giannis is going to find out, and this is a little bit of what I think was happening in spring. You can big time it, and you can understand your position, which he earned, absolutely earned it. 2-time MVP, league champion, all that stuff. I think when he started to bleep around, he found out that as you start meddling in things and you start looking at life in Portland, life in New York, life in Miami, life in Boston, I think a little bit of this happened that he started going, bleep. Like, this isn't the best thing in the world, necessarily, to go start over somewhere else.
1: Right.
2: I'm going to go to a team that's going to have to empty a lot of the cabinet, a lot of the pantry, in order to get me there. Which means, am I necessarily professionally going to be in any better place to win a title than I would be here? A lot of these things started happening. And one of the things I think he found out was, Milwaukee's pretty dang good to me. Wisconsin's really good to me.
1: Mm-hmm.
2: And you know what we weren't doing? Making memes of your bro. And that stuff does matter to him. And I do think there's a little bit of him who's going to go to Miami now, and they're going to go, dude, we don't want your brother, yeah. Okay? You
1: of all people that could say that, Pat Riley's not going to mess around.
2: Right.
1: Pat Riley's like, I'm not going to always a spot for him.
2: So here's Milwaukee going, yeah, we'll extend your towel-waving brother. You know, what the heck? You want him? Yeah, that's fine. And you're going to go to Miami, and they go, are you freaking serious, Giannis? Your brother? Did you? No, did no. You, get out of here with that noise.
1: Kiss FM, hello.
4: Hey, Todd.
3: Hey, Todd.
1: Todd, it's Todd, only 6:16. Calm down, yeah. Dude. Calm down. It's early.
4: Yeah. Hey, I had a Red Bull. I got wings. Anyway, I'm calling because I'm thinking, you know, all this gymnastics. I don't even know how to say the guy's name. All
1: you got it.
4: Whatever. Oh, hey, got it. Anyway, Petey, we should have pulled our houses together sooner. Maybe we would have got him to stay.
3: I know, to buy the Bucks. I forgot. We were all going to buy the Bucks. Man.
4: Not me.
3: Not me.
4: 5 a.m. Not me. I was ready to... Okay, let's go. Maybe you've had more voices in this world of market. Good morning, Lindsay. She always texts me. I love that. Anyway, hey. You know what?
3: What?
4: I lost my train of thought.
5: I was wondering where the car was going.
3: Well, have a good day, Todd. Thank you.
1: I appreciate you, buddy.
2: If you find it, Todd, just call back. You know how to find us.
3: Well,
4: and, listen
3: to this. Yeah, you read the text. Murphy needs to weigh in. All good morning men have been oppressed by their family. Okay. Okay.
1: I appreciate that.
3: No.
2: I understand this.
1: Listen, yeah. Coming from a man who I've never met, I appreciate that. I understand Thanks, that. Buddy.
2: I mean, that. Not to out my own family, but it was explained to me after my brother went into radio how difficult it is for him to come up with all the topics for his whole show.
1: Meanwhile, you know, how long have you been in the radio?
2: He goes, you know, your brother has to put together the whole show. And I go, yeah. What do you think I've been doing for a quarter of a century? And my dad's like, all right, Nikki, you know, that's not what I meant. And I'm like, no, a little bit, though. He goes, because he was right after Vinny had started, and he had been TV forever. He goes, and this is one of the things I love as a parent. I love that I'm reaching this point with my kids where they can crack back at me a little bit on my ridiculousness. And so Vinny's been doing it for like 6 months. And my dad and I are just talking, and I go, yeah, it sounds like he's doing really well. He and I were talking the other day. It sounds like he's having a good time with it, and it's a little more freedom for him. He's having fun. And he goes, yeah, you know, I was talking to him, too. And he goes, you know the thing about it? When you're in TV, you know, you got video, and you got packages, and you got your co-host there, and you know, all that kind of, and it's a lot, it's real quick moving and everything. And he goes, you know, it's a different animal in radio, Nikki. And I go, yeah. And then there's this little pause. So that whole show, he's got to come up with all the topics, put it all together, you know, and kind of carry that show. And there was this poetic pause where I let it, in my brain, I was thinking, do you say anything or not say anything? And it's like, no, you say something. And I go, right. That's been a quarter century of my life, Dad. What do you think I do for a living?
3: I wish his response would have been, and he doesn't have a Katie.
2: And then he goes, you don't have to make this about, you know, sibling rivalry. And I go, I didn't make it about anything. You told me how hard his job is. And I'm like, right. I've done it my entire life. That's all I've ever done. This is it. Radio. Shows. Hosting shows.
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3: We started our Saturday with Vintage Rose.
2: Yeah, well, okay, what was that he was having?
3: Strawberry banana Nutella bread.
2: It looked phenomenal.
3: I was bummed for Brody because he really wanted one of their dirty sodas.
2: Yeah.
3: And I was like, not before a game.
2: Too early, yeah.
3: Yep, not happening. So we
2: the kind of mother she is. She doesn't let her son play outside in the rain. They can't park. He can't have the dirty soda that
3: we
2: he wants.
3: We were leaving my sister's yesterday for him to go to basketball, and he goes and he grabs a drink out of their cooler, and I see it, and it's a Baja Blast, and I go,
2: they
3: had
2: that at the graduation party?
3: Yeah. And I go, no, absolutely not. And then my godson, he goes, Brody, that's okay, I'll take it. And I was like, I know you, Zach. I know what you're doing. You're going to sneak it back to him when we get in the car. Mm-hmm. And my sister's like, dude, like, why can't you just have a soda? And I go, because he was pounding three of them back there. Like, you didn't see him walk in and immediately see the cooler of soda and was like, oh, got to pound these bad boys before mom sees me doing this.
2: Everybody sees the second push.
3: Yes.
2: And then the flag comes out. Yep. Everybody sees that. Dad overreacts all the time. And you didn't see the four times dad calmly reminded everybody to quit screwing around. And then you saw the like, hey, quit the crap. And then, dad, he's always yelling at us.
1: Give him a break.
3: Yeah.
2: Nope.
3: Well, because Kim's like, we bought it so they could drink it. And I go, he's drank them.
1: He's had enough.
2: Yep. The old grocery store grab of the hand. Boy, that person is, they're just grabbing their kid and pulling them through the store. There's better ways. Yeah. You didn't see the 17 aisles that guy calmly dealt with screaming kid.
3: And do you know what else I'm not doing?
2: And he finally just went, enough.
3: When he's got open gym at basketball, cleaning up the Baja Blast off the court as he's running up and down. Like,
2: yes. The rainbow yawn. Yep.
1: So gross.
2: Trust mom. That sounds like a banger of a graduation party, actually. That pulled pork and Baja Blast, that is a solid menu.
3: Yeah.
2: Way to go.
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1: There was a bear sighting, Katie.
2: There was.
1: And I always freak out about this. I'd never know.
2: Do you?
1: Yes, because I don't know if I see a black bear, brown bear. Like, one, I'm supposed to stay still.
2: You
1: know,
2: no bear is a good bear.
1: One bear, I'm supposed to yell and make noise. One, I act like a statue. I have
2: Are you
1: no
2: ever
1: clue.
2: That close to a bear?
1: That's my fear. What if a bear shows up and I'm right there? What do I do? I'm going to have to throw myself at this bear to save my family, I think. That's the noble thing to do, right?
2: Let's hope your bear doesn't break into the house.
1: KISS FM, hello.
3: You guys don't have to do anything like that, Eddie. I'm perfectly friendly.
1: Oh, here we go.
3: Just come on up and say hello. It's great to talk to you guys. How have you been? I'm back in town.
1: Howard, how you doing? It's been a hot minute.
3: I'm doing great. I called Tiffany Holtz. I got my dad and Howard sold, and I'm relocating to Hobart. I love it here.
2: I mean, that's a pretty big commute, isn't it?
3: Well, it's really not that far, especially for a bear. Especially one in my physical condition. I'm the best I've ever been, you guys. The best. I ran at the Ballot over the weekend. I was terrific. I'm feeling great.
2: Oh, Howard, I just don't. How has life been, Howard, besides from that? I mean, you're great, obviously, but like, anything
3: it's
2: new?
3: It's been phenomenal. The Eaton's great. I've been hanging out and dumpster diving behind the Long Drive Supper Club. There's plenty of food, nature. I love summertime. I'm feeling spectacular. Never better.
2: Oh, you're breaking up, Howard. Hope we don't lose you.
3: What? Yeah. Probably because of all the nature that I'm surrounded by. It's hard to find a cell phone. Plus, I don't have pockets. It's difficult to put this thing around. I don't even know where to keep it.
2: So have you been to Suamico lately?
3: I haven't been to Suamico in a couple of years. Probably, but stay away. You know what I mean? Last time I was there, it was awful. It was just horrible.
1: So what have you been doing in your spare time? Lots going on today. NBA Finals, NHL, Stanley Cup, World Cup. What do you do? What are you doing right now?
3: Not a whole lot. I've been relaxing, catching some sleep, hanging out with some friends. We nature and wildlife get along spectacularly. People see me crossing the road, they think, look out, it's a bear. I can't believe he'll tear us apart. But I'm really friendly. I've been hanging with the deer and the skunks and the squirrels and all the people. I'm loving it. I'm thinking of swinging down, actually, Eddie. It's a perfect day for a picnic, if you know what I mean.
1: I know what you mean. Sunny at 75. It's picnic weather for sure. I don't know if Katie is into the whole picnic weather
2: thing. I
1: don't
2: really want to have a picnic with a bear, Howard. I'm sorry.
3: Well, the only thing I really could handle, if I'm being honest, is maybe meeting a nice lady friend. I've been a little bit lonely for a couple of years. You brought up Suamico, Katie. That was the last time, if you know what I mean. So I can use a friend. I'm young. I'm virile. I'm ready to mingle. I mean, I got lots of, energy. I can bring it strong.
2: I don't have words, Howard. You know what? I want this for you, and I love this for you.
3: Did you see the pictures of me? I'm in spectacular shape.
2: You are. You've lost some weight, Howard.
3: I hope you saw the picture of me crossing the road. I am lean, mean, and ready. I just need a lady friend, that's all.
2: Okay, well, if there's any ladies out there that would like to get to know Howard, let us know, 920-281-0959. But, we're going to let you go, Howard. So
3: sometimes people say I'm a bit much. They're like, Howard, you got to tone it down a little bit. You're coming on too strong. But I can't help it. You never know when a car's going to come along or some hunter's going to want to relocate me or something. The clock is ticking. I'm looking for ladies.
2: Someone wants to know if you perhaps have a summer home in Hammond, Indiana.
3: Oh, I've never been there, but I'm hearing good things. They've been calling a lot and being like, why don't you come here? We'll give you whatever you want. I was like, all right, sounds good. It's a whole lot better than Gary, I'll tell you that much.
2: Okay, Howard.
1: All right, Howard, we appreciate the check-in, buddy.
2: Thank you for calling.
3: Hey, guys. It's great talking to you. I'm so glad that we can talk again, and then I'm back in town. And, man, this is going to be a regular thing. We're going to get together, and we're going to have picnics, and we're going to hang out.
1: Oh, I can't wait.
3: We're going to go to Super Rattlers games. This is going to be great.
1: I can't wait, Howard. Hope to see you soon, buddy.
3: Me neither.
1: That was an angry me neither. All right, bye, Howard.
2: Yes.
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10: Kiss FM weather. Today and tomorrow are first alert weather days because of extreme heat. Today, steamy sunshine, hot and humid, a high of 95, the heat index near 100 degrees. Tonight, warm and muggy, a low of 72 with fair skies. Tomorrow, up to 97 with the heat index eclipsing 100. From the WBY First Alert Weather Center, I'm meteorologist Steve Balon.

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1: It's time for Dear Catherine.
2: It is time.
1: It is time.
2: Okay.
3: Do we, you know, like leave the past in the past?
2: Love that.
3: Do we drag it back into the present? What do we do?
2: I've been told I'm a grudge holder, so let's
3: okay.
2: do that one.
3: All right. So, all right. Let's do that one then. Husband.
2: I guess setting boundaries is grudge holding, but.
3: Husband isn't quite sure that his wife is being honest with him.
1: Honest.
3: Dear Catherine, I suspect that my wife had an affair some years ago. Mm. She was spending time with this man in a local bar on weekends for quite a while. I recently confronted her with the rumors that are going around town.
2: Oh, gross.
3: And she says she did nothing wrong. When she began talking with me about him the other day in the bedroom, she became very emotional and cried, telling me how kind and gentle, etc. he was. Yet she insists he was barely an acquaintance. Forgiveness is forthcoming if I can get to the truth, but I don't feel like I'm getting it from her. The man is now deceased, but the rumors persist. Any advice would be appreciated. To believe or not to believe.
2: Okay, see, this is a pet peeve of mine.
3: Okay.
2: When people are attacked and called grudge holders. When there was never a true apology or true accountability taken by the other party, that's not fair to call that person a grudge holder. Because do you know what you can't forgive? Someone who's not willing to apologize. Someone who is not willing to... If there's been no apology, how can I forgive? If there has been no conversation, how can we work through it? You're just supposed to move on and pretend like it didn't happen. And then you're the problem. You're the problem because you can't move on.
3: That's gaslighting, brother.
2: You need to, there needs to be a therapist involved. And she needs to come clean with everything. If she doesn't come clean, he cannot move forward. Because he's going to sit there and wonder, what if the entire time? What were you really doing? How can he forgive something if there has never been true accountability taken? This, it makes me angry. It infuriates me. Because that's when all of a sudden, because now she'll turn herself into the victim. Oh, why can't you just forgive me? Like, why can't we move on past this? Because you haven't actually owned up to anything.
3: He was barely an acquaintance.
2: Mm-mm.
3: Barely.
2: Mm-mm. Mm-mm. You, like, and I understand why you wouldn't want to tell him. That's why it needs to be a therapist in a safe space.
3: Okay.
2: That is my opinion. And that is my advice. And if she can't do it, you got to leave her. You're not going to get past this. You're not. One day you're not going to just wake up and suddenly it's okay.
3: Mm-hmm. Especially with all the rumors going around town.
2: And this isn't one of those things of like, forgiveness is more for you than them. So that your heart is free. like,
3: All right.
2: Mm-mm. Don't carry that with you.
1: Mm-mm.
3: Dear to believe or not to believe, says Abby. The drinking buddy, now deceased, who was kind and gentle and etc. to her, and probably an empathetic listener who is still missed by your wife, is not a threat to your marriage. He's no longer around. My advice to you is to quit rooting around in the past, looking for grievances, and to concentrate on the present, because nothing good will come of what you're doing.
2: I know nothing good will come of it, but nothing good is going to come of... The trust is gone. And do you know how you rebuild that trust? When you

0: put it, lay it all out there. Put your cards on the table. That is how you start rebuilding trust. You don't just give a little part of it and keep the lie going. You have to literally lay, you have to be vulnerable. You have to be vulnerable. You cannot rebuild trust without pure honesty. And pure honesty starts with admitting what happened.
1: Let's stay in this vein. We have time for a second.
0: Todd saying, Abby is a virgin who can't drive. Todd, you're not wrong.
1: Dear Catherine, my sister is involved with a wealthy man who is 20 years older. Both of them are married.
0: Oh, God.
1: Their affair is now on year 6.
0: Ew.
1: My sister's husband is in poor health. She told him about the affair. They decided to sell their house and stop living together, though are still legally married. The wealthy man she is with insists that he loves my sister but won't leave his wife to be with her. My sister says he loves his wife too much to divorce her. Is this man playing my sister?
0: Yes.
1: She's been through a lot. I'm thinking of contacting his wife.
0: Oh my gosh.
1: And telling her about the affair.
0: It is, stay out of it.
1: Is this a good move on my part?
0: This is not your relationship. Stay out of it.
1: Caring brother.
0: Oh
1: in the
0: my
1: West.
0: Gosh.
1: I'm a caring brother in the West.
0: What a little, oh, it's a man?
1: I'm a
0: what
1: caring
0: a little busybody.
1: Brother in the West.
0: Stay out of it. This is where you just have to stand your ground that, like, let's say someone reaches out to you. I'm not going to lie for you. I'm not going to lie for you. But you know what you don't have to do? You don't have to go poking the bear. Do not poke the bear. You could ruin lives. You could ruin lives because you don't know everything. Oh.
1: Gentle Ben was a bear. He was very gentle.
0: That's what I say about that. You stay out of it.
1: Okay.
0: Shut your mouth and you stay out of it.
1: Okay.
0: I am not wrong on that one. I am not.
1: So in one case, we don't dig up the past, but in this case, we don't dig up the present. We stay out of it.
0: No, see, these are two different things.
1: I know, I'm just
0: one,
1: teasing.
0: He's not involved in it. It's totally. Not him.
1: Yep,
0: is it happening to
1: things.
0: You? No, it is not happening to him. Is it? Are you hurting or helping? This is. You're literally tattling. You're tattling. Are you hurting or helping, man? In the Northwest?
1: West. Just a caring brother in the West.
0: Caring brother in the West. Are you hurting or helping? You're doing neither. Or you know what you're hurting. You're just hurting.
1: I'm trying to help.
0: But you're not. Well, who? What are you going to gain from it?
1: My sister.
0: The cheater. You reap what you sow. Yep. She's having a hard time because her husband's dying. She can't even do right by the husband who's dying.
1: Well, I'm not.
0: And you know what? You know what, brother? If your sister can't do right by the man who is dying in his hour of death, if she cannot do right by him and leave this man, she's never going to do right by you. She reaps what she sows. Stay out of it.
1: I feel like we should point out, I'm just reading somebody else's
2: 100%.
1: I'm not cheating on anyone.
2: She's 100%
0: attacked.
2: You have
0: hit nerves today.
1: I'm not cheating
0: on
1: anyone.
2: She gave me the finger points a couple times.
1: I didn't do anything. I'm just reading.
0: If Abby does not tell him to stay out of it, I don't trust Abby ever again. And then she's going to have to make herself accountable for me and be vulnerable for me to
2: maybe
0: trust her.
2: Maybe that's why Howard the Bear was around this weekend.
0: Yeah.
1: Invoked. All right, dear caring brother in the West, the very best move you could make would be to refrain from interfering on your sister's behalf at all. Her lover has made it plain that he will remain with his fragile wife until death do them part. As well-intentioned as you may be, if you do what you're contemplating, you will only cause pain to everyone involved.
0: Yeah! Oh, thank you!
1: Stay out of it!
0: Thank you.
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1: We're going to have to get our buddy Ross in here in a few
2: talk
1: minutes.
2: About his egg machine or talk about soccer?
1: No, the egg machine.
2: I'm sorry, football.
1: The egg machine.
3: I need to know more about this egg machine. You didn't want to tell me anything.
1: To you about this because I already tell you that Nick's out. I will put money on it.
2: Why?
1: Nick's going to be out.
2: Why? Ross sent me a thing on it.
3: I'm in.
1: I know.
2: Why am I out? Why do you think I'm... Well, we'll have to, I guess, wait till Ross comes in.
3: Is it about eating eggs? Or is it just like farming eggs?
1: It's about eating eggs. Should I yell for Ross?
3: Let's hear this. All right. Here she's like, okay, your headphones being thrown all...
2: I know. The phone already crashed down.
1: Ross! Ross, we need you! Okay.
2: Oh, he's coming. See, this is coming.
1: Ross, we need you.
2: Did he say okay or did he go, coming,
1: okay.
2: Kitty?
1: No, he said okay. I knew we needed the we need you because Ross would, because I feel like Ross would just be like, what? Good morning,
3: Good
1: Ross.
3: Good morning, Ross Maxwell from WAPL.
4: Hi, everybody.
2: How or shall doing, buddy? We call you today, Mr. Eggy?
4: Mr. Eggy.
3: What is going on with these eggs? Because I want in because I like eggs.
1: Ross and I talked about this, and I already said Nick's out.
2: Why?
1: But explain this egg machine.
4: Apparently you don't spend money, Nick. Is it? Is that true?
1: Yeah, you're going to pay 50 bucks.
4: Are you frugal?
2: Did you see the link?
1: Yeah.
2: It's on sale for 50% off right now.
1: Yeah, for $200. So Ross and I want to go in on it.
2: There's three of us.
1: I know. Ross and I want to go in on it.
4: $50 a piece.
1: Well, Eddie said he would do it too.
2: $25 a piece.
1: No, it's $200.
2: No, it's 50% off right now.
1: It's originally $400.
2: Oh.
4: Nick, this is not a negotiation. $50 in or out. Come on.
2: Okay, hold on. Now I got to think about it. Okay, but I originally thought it was, I heard the $199 figure. I thought it was $199, and then I was like,
4: we got to get in on it early to get that price.
1: Okay, explain this, Ross.
2: This thing's pretty phenomenal, Ross.
1: Explain this.
2: I'm loving the link you sent.
1: Yeah.
4: All right, so it came up on my feed, and at first I said, I hope this is an AI, because if it's AI, I'll be so disappointed.
1: I believe he even worse than that. You said, like, you'd be very angry.
4: I'd be very upset. So it looks like a little hair dryer it's like sticking at a base, but the handle of the base is empty, and you put eggs in it, and there's underneath is a heating.
3: Do you have to crack the egg?
1: Yeah. Explain how you explained it to us.
3: I'm sorry.
4: So you put the eggs in the thing, right? And there's a little heating pad under there, and there's a little pan that you put underneath. The thing will kind of lower down inside and crack the eggs for you. And drop them into the pan below, and it'll cook your eggs for you however you want them cooked.
3: What if it doesn't crack it properly and the shell's in my egg?
1: Oh, no. Nope. It's guaranteed.
4: According to the very reputable videos that I've seen, it does not do that.
1: I just sent you the video. Explain how you explained to us originally.
2: How the egg cracks.
4: Oh, it reminded me of the beginning of Pee Wee's Big Adventure, where he's, you know, the opening credits where he's in the thing and
1: he's
4: in
1: his house. Exactly. I was like, that's all you have to say.
4: And the thing was cracking the eggs for him. It reminds me of that.
1: Yeah.
4: Only very streamlined.
1: But this was my concern that I said, though, too.
4: Don't eat my cereal.
1: Yeah, this is my concern, though, because I don't know about you, and I know this probably isn't the healthiest, but I really like fried eggs because of the butter.
3: Oh.
1: The butter's really good. I don't see any butter on this.
3: Seven ways.
1: Yeah.
2: Look at all of Eddie's concerns about shells have gone out the window.
4: Yeah.
2: Look at the
4: look at it. It's hard boiled, too. There's like a thing where it puts a lid over the pan.
3: Wait, 30 minutes to cook an egg, though?
1: No, you set it for 30 minutes.
4: Right.
3: I was about to be out.
2: I know. Boy, all of the emotions are happening for Eddie.
4: And with that, I'm out.
1: But look, it's like a Kickstarter page. Is that what it is?
4: Their Kickstarter starts next month, but we could get in on it early.
1: When are we guaranteed to get it by?
4: That I don't know. I got to read yet.
1: So we're just
4: too busy enthralled by the machine itself.
2: It's going to cost $55.
1: Okay.
2: Because you need a $20 reservation deposit to get the 50% off.
4: So which is 100% refundable.
3: Cracks
1: 100%
3: the egg.
2: That's what it says. Yeah, it does say that.
4: If we don't end up buying the thing, we get the money back.
3: That plate, that pan is nice too.
4: It's just a little, you know, it's a sweet little pan.
2: This is adorable. It kind of looks like a massage gun.
4: Yeah,
2: you know,
4: that's what it looks like.
2: Yeah,
4: yes.
2: Yeah, the deep tissue massage gun.
4: Yes.
1: I mean, I said I'm in.
2: All right, I'm in.
3: A hard-boiled egg takes 12 minutes to cook. An over-easy egg takes 5 minutes.
2: Where is this thing going to be housed?
1: Here.
4: That's a great question.
1: Here.
2: It's going to be here?
1: Yes, it was here.
4: I would think if we get it for here, we've got a little station set in the back for coffee and that. Put that right there.
1: We can put it by Laura's tea corner.
2: We need to lock it, though. I mean, if we're all investing in this thing, we don't need somebody breaking this thing.
1: Yeah.
4: Right?
1: Well, Cutter's I almost feel like
4: it.
1: Too.
4: It'll be right next to
1: Do you know all we need to do is rub it with gluten? Yeah. Stay away.
2: That's a good call. Put a loaf of bread next to it. It'll stay away.
4: Like his kryptonite. Right.
2: Why? As he goes by. His knee, will his knees buckle? Do you think a little like, no?
1: Yes. We'll put it by the tea corner.
3: We should have custody of it on weekends. We could share weekends and everything with this.
1: Well, I don't know. That's where it gets complicated.
3: I'll wash it.
4: Well, not really. Because it's easy to wash. If you watch the video, it's easy to clean. You put where the eggs go in, you put that in the dishwasher.
2: You know, Eddie.
4: And then it cleans. And
2: if you consider taking the entire reservation deposit of $20 on your shoulders, perhaps you could have it for a weekend.
4: I say whoever puts money in, every weekend somebody gets it. Mm-hmm. And we'll set up a schedule.
3: We have a spreadsheet, a OneDrive spreadsheet.
4: You know, Microsoft Excel that's what we're using now, so we can easily set that up.
3: You could boil 6 eggs in one time.
2: Yeah. It's very user friendly.
4: Yes.
1: I think too that we should get somebody to do interview and put it in a magazine.
3: Oh.
1: Like
2: Okay. Could we offer these people at the Eggy Chefy, could we offer the Chefy a spot in one of our magazines?
1: I mean,
2: maybe, like, guys, maybe we could knock this thing down to 70% off.
1: Yeah.
3: I feel like this airtime Chefy's getting, they could send us a prototype at this
1: point. How long is this? That's what I mean. How long is this going to take? Is this going to be one of those things where we give them $200 and then they hope we forget about it?
4: Then 5 years later, it's like, what is this thing? Oh, yeah, remember when we put money down on this? It'll be a recurring charge on our credit
3: reservations
4: card.
3: Are open now.
4: The store is filled with these things.
1: Yes.
2: Every June 11th, I get this weird charge for $52.35. Like, what is this?
3: So the reservation period is open through June. So this is it. Starting July, they officially launch it on Kickstarter. Orders begin to ship Q4 of 2026. So that's September.
2: September,
3: October, November. Yeah.
4: So just in time for Christmas?
1: And this would be a fun surprise that we forgot we even bought.
2: So what you're saying is,
4: it's like
2: I can
4: a Christmas
2: have this
4: present
2: in time
4: to ourselves.
1: Yes.
3: So we get $200 of 50% off and a disc VIP perk at
1: which
3: launch.
1: Which is what?
3: I don't know. It just says VIP perk.
2: It's going to be a dozen eggs.
4: Do we get stickers? I don't know what the perk is. I'd like to know what the perk is.
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17: What is happening here?
18: It's early bird.
19: Good morning.
18: It's dedicated to the early birds.
19: Good morning.
17: I got birds. I'm a birder.
19: Okay, I love
18: you. You are a birder, yeah. Mm-hmm. Birds are out at about 2:30 by our house. I went for a walk this morning, and they were chirping and singing.
17: When you go for your walks at 2:30 in the morning, yeah. do you wear like a highlighted
18: kind of thing
17: or a lights?
18: That's a tremendous question, Andy. I wanted to. I have this little flasher thing. When I was a kid, my mom got me this was pretty awesome. Christine went all in when I finally got my Schwinn Sidewinder mountain bike. I didn't have to use Vince's old bike and like stuff like that. They were good on the bike game. I had a really awesome dirt bike as a kid, but I got it and then had to have it forever. When I outgrew it, then I was riding my brother's 10-speed for a while. But when we finally went, Nick gets his own bike, my mom went berserker.
17: That's awesome.
18: Got me the Schwinn Sidewinder with the dual brake pads. Like, it was phenomenal. That thing was awesome. Forest green Schwinn Sidewinder. And she got me the evening bike riding kit, basically. It had a spotlight. It had a headlight that was powered by the bike.
17: Yeah.
18: So it ran a cord to the back, and then all you did was flip a switch, and the little coil came down, and then it would charge on the bike.
17: You were kind of like a hamster.
18: Totally. It was like hydroelectric power, only not. It was bike electric power, whatever that was, manual electric power. Phenomenal. And then on the back had a flashing red that would flash.
17: Sure.
18: That one was just a click button. Cleaning the basement yesterday, I found it.
17: Come on.
18: Battery dead. You flick it and it still flashes, but really faintly. I turned off all the lights in the basement and was like, dude, does it still work? Barely flickers. I'm like, well, there's got to be a way to change the batteries. Not. There's no way.
17: The battery's probably all corroded and blew up in there.
18: It was phenomenal. Like, still worked. And I was so excited. And then I was going to use it. So, back to your original question. I'm like, this would be great for my summer walks in the morning before work. Yeah, it's not bright enough. So I threw it away.
17: Oh, that's a bummer.
18: In the meantime, I discovered a couple other things that I think you guys are going to love.
17: Oh, you have stuff today.
18: I brought in stuff. I've kept all of like my old manuals and all my subscription stuff.
17: Any chance in that bag you have an Italian love cake for Katie?
18: No.
17: No.
18: I found a recipe for pizza dough, though. I also found the Whirly Pop user manual.
17: Oh.
18: So if you want me to bring that in, it's in a stack. Okay. It's probably got recipes in it. I just put it in a pile with all the other stuff and a lot of machinery that I no longer have, like our old snowblower. I'm like, oh, cool, manual.
17: Why do we do that? We keep all the manuals, everything. We never looked at home.
18: I'm a total manual guy. I love it. Found two things that are beautiful, ripped from the pages of history. First of all, it was discussed on this program many moons ago how my Showtime 6-star gourmet cutlery from Ron Popeil was the greatest knife set I've ever owned.
17: Mm-hmm.
18: I've had it for over 20 years. The thing is phenomenal.
17: You still have it?
18: Still have it.
17: Okay.
18: Still use it. But some of the knives, the handles are breaking on them. Mainly the steak knives. Now my chef's knife handle cracked. It's a problem. I still pinch grip it, and you can still kind of do it, but that plastic's going to go at any moment.
17: Sure.
18: 24 years in, that's pretty solid on a chef's knife.
17: Absolutely.
18: It's amazing. I don't recommend cutting the muffler off of your truck, but you could and still cut through this ripe tomato. 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And therein lies the rub with Popeil. The lifetime. 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
17: Look at that. 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
18: 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Guess who's mailing a knife today? This guy.
17: Nick, I just went to Ronco.com.
18: Yeah.
17: Nowhere on the website are they talking about knives.
18: Sure doesn't.
17: Nowhere in there. Mm-hmm. Now,
18: Eddie, I have it right here in front of me. In hard paper copy.
17: If you had a rotisserie, a dehydrator.
18: I have both.
17: If you
18: dehydrator no longer, actually. Oh, my dehydrator motor
17: I
18: went.
17: Found the 20-piece knife set.
18: Yeah. Isn't it phenomenal? Oh. Is it $39.99 still?
17: Yes.
18: Shut up. It's still $39.99.
17: There's a line through it. Yeah. Goes $39.99.
18: Do you know why, Eddie? 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You're not going to pay $59.99, $49.99, not even $40 like you might expect. 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
17: What's the address you have there?
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18: Well, this little piece of paper, copyright 2002, says otherwise,
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18: So far, it's looking like just a... 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
17: Because I actually have a phone number here.
18: This is about 6 pages long. Here's my full set of... 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
18: number.
17: True.
18: I got it right here. Not true. Wait, how many knives are you getting in that set?
17: Oh, let's go back and find
18: 20?
17: Out. If it's 29, that's impressive for 39. I'll buy one right now.
18: I paid 39. It's actually printed on the back. 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
17: 20 pieces.
18: So, you know what I probably got? 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
17: so
18: that
17: this
18: you don't get.
17: It includes a Showtime knife, a bread knife, a chef knife, a saw knife, a boning knife, a sportsman knife.
18: Yeah, the sportsman knife is great for filleting.
17: Paring, utility, cleaver, cheese, chop and serve.
18: Got it.
17: Steak knives, a sharpener, and a solid flavor injector.
18: That's not giving me the kitchen and poultry shears, is it?
17: No.
18: Garnish knife.
1: No.
17: Garnish knife, yes.
18: Garnish knife, yes. Large fillet knife?
17: No.
18: See, I got that in my set. Boning knife, you said. Saw knife?
17: Yep.
18: Okay. Chef knife. Got the carving fork?
17: No carving fork.
18: Aha. So now we're getting down to it. I got the carving fork. I got cheese knife, you said, kitchen shears, garnish, small paring, rounds. How many steak knives?
17: Six.
18: Oh, I got six, too. There's only two left.
17: Like, I really want this for you, but I don't think you're going to get back everything that you're going to send in.
18: I know, I'm sending it in. Well, it's useless anyway, so I might as well just send it in with a check for like $5 and see what happens.
17: I say we call this number. Seriously, after 8 o'clock, we call them.
18: Yeah, I got no phone number. I've got...
17: There's a number. There's a FAQ. Ooh, FAQ.
18: I've got a call to order, but I don't have... Oh, what's your phone number on there?
17: Okay, let's
18: see. Let's see if it's the same number.
17: It was a 512 area code.
18: Oh, I got an 818. That's an 818 number.
17: I got 512-609-2. Yeah.
18: They're having you call direct now, huh? This is what happens when you die. Company starts going to crap.
17: This is what, 20 years ago, you said?
18: They had email 20 years ago. Yeah, I got these things in 2000. Let me see. I thought it was 02, but it looks like it might be 2003.
17: Yeah, the email back for now, right now, is support@ronco.com. Oh, there's a submit. Did you submit a form?
18: Oh, I'm sure I did. I mean, I have the original receipt and my guarantee.
17: Did you register the warranty back in the day?
18: Oh, absolutely. I know I did that.
17: Good for you.
1: Good for you.
18: But there's no way they still have it. Everything's digital now. This is 2003.
17: I want this for you. I really do.
18: Man, this one comes with a storage kit and like a suitcase. I don't think I got a suitcase. So, I did get this wooden block knife holder, though. I got that absolutely free. This one says $29.99. Nope.
17: These knives don't come with a block. At least
18: they sure don't, Eddie. It doesn't promote. I got one hell of a deal. Lifetime guarantee. I have it right here in front of me, Ron. Lifetime.
17: Nowhere in the description of the knives on their website right now says anything about their lifetime warranty.
18: Well, Eddie, lifetime assurance of performance right here in writing with my original receipt.
17: I really want this for you now. Eat I'm it, living vicariously through you because I want
18: I'm
17: this
18: sending
17: to
18: that
17: thing.
18: Chef's knife in, and I'm getting it.
1: Good for you.
17: But we need to make sure the address is right, because that P.O. Box could be, like, Joe Schmoes now.
18: That's true. Like, watch me send a knife to some random old lady, and then I get arrested or something.
17: Yeah, I feel like we should find out.
18: Just have MDJ arrested for sending knives.
17: That's exactly what they would say. Yeah, it says here, everything on the return policy in two different areas says you have to call this number first to get an RMA.
18: Nah, not according to this. All I do is just listen to how archaic this is. Seriously, when you read this in print, just send the knife or a portion of the broken knife, along with your name and address, and include a return postage shipping of $250 per knife.
17: All returns must be set in original packaging.
18: What? No, it doesn't say that here.
17: I feel like you got to call this number. I really do.
18: It does not say that here.
17: Kate does not care about this right now. She's shaking her head.
18: This thing literally says all I have to do is send a chunk of it back. You've changed, Ron Popeil. You've changed.
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10: Kiss FM Weather. Today and tomorrow are First Alert weather days because of extreme heat. Today, steamy sunshine, hot and humid, a high of 95, the heat index near 100 degrees. Tonight, warm and muggy, a low of 72 with fair skies. Tomorrow, up to 97 with the heat index eclipsing 100. From the WBY First Alert Weather Center, I'm meteorologist Steve Balon.

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1: I think I'm going to, not force, because they both want to go, but I think I'm going to make it a priority to see Michael this weekend. I do.
2: Okay. I don't know what to think because I'm not getting mixed reviews. Everybody says it's awesome.
1: Yes. It's so,
2: but I'm getting the people who have seen it have said it was awesome, but one of my best friends said it's very incomplete. He goes, you just leave there going, well, what else?
1: Yeah.
2: And I was like, oh.
1: So from what I heard, I've been talking to Slade about it quite a bit. We even went out to lunch yesterday and I just talked with him with Slade. And I was like, I think he's like, Katie, like, stop talking about Michael.
2: Yes.
1: But from what we heard is there was too much legalities. There was too much red tape to go through after the 84. Like once, like
2: kind of
1: I, from
2: Pepsi
1: what I,
2: incident, that's
1: yeah,
2: about from, it.
1: Well, with all of his, the charges, and the I guess charges, there's something right. about the NDA about one of the victims.
2: I think the very
1: the
2: first
1: alleged
2: one.
1: Victims. Yeah.
2: The very first, which is that's an interesting case study in and of itself.
1: Yeah.
2: I can't think of the man's name, but the very first case that he settled, that guy is emancipated from his parents now, and there's drama with that, and he's got a really tight NDA.
3: Interesting.
1: Rob texting in, my mother-in-law saw Michael 3 times already. She said he was that good. I know. So I think I'm going to, and that's what I mean by force, because I know Michael and I will be very like, go to a movie or lay on the couch tonight. And I think we would pick lay on the couch. So I'm going to be like, yep, we need to do this. We need to do this.
3: This is a good song.
2: It's so good.
1: I remember the video. It was a good video.
3: Yeah.
1: All black and white, and then they're playing that like virtual,
3: and they're like in a spaceship kind of thing. Uh-huh. Yeah,
2: so good. This is the, if you had to say to, at least to me, give me a song that's pure Michael. This is everything. It's got the he's and the beat and the dancing. It's so him.
3: Well, what year was this? This was it early 2000s or are we still in the 90s?
1: I think it was still in the 90s.
2: Yeah,
3: I'm gonna look this up now. Because I feel like it was 2000 at this point.
1: No, I feel like it was like 98-ish.
2: I would have said 96. I feel like I was
1: Because I do
2: college.
1: Remember watching a pop-up video on it.
3: Yeah, 95.
2: 95. Oh, holy cow.
1: We need to bring back pop-up video.
2: All right, let's do
1: Trademark.
2: This.
1: Trademark. Pop-up video too.
3: on the radio.
2: Still popping.
1: We should do it on the radio.
2: We should do it on the radio, actually. Eddie.
3: Look at me. Just again, a maven of thought in action.
2: Now hit it
3: here.
2: For yourself. Trump Katie. Katie's idea is terrible.
1: Okay, guys. Okay, we're going to do this. We're going to do this. I will do this. What song should we do pop-up video on?
3: So you're going to record the song and then record yourself giving facts about it?
1: No, like we'll do it on the radio and we'll play the song and I will give facts as we're listening to the song.
2: Okay. We'll make that sound effect.
1: Yeah. So what should our first song be?
3: Do people want that?
2: Do we have enough facts?
1: Wouldn't. Well, no, remember pop-up video would be like they'd go off on these like tangents where it would be it would be like, oh, Janet Jackson went to this school and then this school's mascot was the Phoenix and then a Phoenix and then it would be all facts about Phoenix. Like it wouldn't be.
2: Katie Sherk once attended UW.

0: Yes. Dream Bay, where
1: Dylan
0: the Phoenix
1: would
0: is the mascot.
1: Love for the first pop-up video radio edition to be Black Cats.
2: No.
3: That's a great idea.
2: Do people
3: we
2: want
3: heard
2: that?
3: Black Cat.
2: Yes, they do.
3: We haven't heard Black Cat in a long time.
2: We are not doing. We're
1: also,
2: not doing Black
1: Stephen
2: Cat.
1: Also wants a black
2: we
1: cat.
2: Are not doing Black Cat.
3: We are in the service industry, and I think you give the people what they want.
1: I say if we get 20 more of those text messages, you got to do it. It's got to happen.
2: Do it 100%. I mean, I wouldn't want it every day.
1: We can do like one every Friday, right?
2: On every song, but this sounds like funny. We'll have. Oh gosh, it would not be every day. I think we would do it once a week.
1: Like once
2: yeah,
1: a
2: maybe
1: week,
2: even
1: one,
2: once a
1: one
2: month.
1: Song. One song once a week on a yeah. Friday? For funsies?
2: We do a lot of things on Fridays.
1: Fridays are busy.
2: Fridays are pretty packed. We could do either Thursdays. Mondays. Oh, O-Town Liquid Dreams.
3: Oh,
2: I could do that.
3: My gosh.
2: See, now you're scratching Nick where he is.
3: Also,
2: says,
3: with a Janet
2: baby,
3: Jackson
2: baby
3: reference.
2: By Justin Bieber.
3: Mm-hmm.
2: Okay. Anything but Black Cat, I will let you two pick the one that I'm going to research, and I will have it ready for next
1: I feel
2: Friday.
1: Like you can't hold us down. Why are you tying
2: so
1: us down?
2: I want Black Cat, damn it.
3: You know that in Liquid Dreams, you want that Janet smile.
2: Mm-hmm. And then it could be, if,
3: Janet
2: I don't
3: Jackson
2: know if you guys,
3: smile.
2: And this is how pop-up video works. You want that Janet smile, and then a part of the pop-up video would be like, Janet Jackson has a song named Black Cat. Black
3: yep.
2: Cat came out on this day.
3: Right.
2: That's what I mean. So you guys, if I do Black Cat,
3: Black
2: there's
3: Cats
2: only going to be about three facts about Black Cat.
3: Mm-hmm. The Sanderson sisters were played by, yeah. This could be great. Guys, this is great. Thackeray Binks turned into a Black Cat in Hocus Pocus.
4: Five, four, three, two,
2: I heard Tiger Woods
3: Janet
2: wants Black Cat.
5: Rhythm Nation.
1: This is
2: my Mondays would be great.
3: I didn't realize how quickly we can identify Janet Jackson songs. Like, this is how much. This is great.
1: It's insane. Because as I was looking for Rhythm Nation, I came across Escapade. I forgot how great song that is. She legit has songs. To think, Justin Timberlake single-handedly ruined her career.
3: Yeah, I mean, very true.
1: Like, one wardrobe malfunction that he did was
3: yep.
1: a part of.
3: Yep. Yep.
1: And he survived it, and she is gone.
3: Yep.
1: But we will not forget her. We will have Janet Jackson on this station every day now, in the morning. Black Cat will be our number one most spin song for the week.
3: And when you look at the iteration of television and what we watch on TV now and what happened during that Super Bowl halftime show.
2: Okay, I can do Janet Jackson. Is this Black Cat right now?
3: No.
2: Is this no.
3: No.
2: This is
3: Rhythm Nation.
2: Go
3: Katie.
2: Put on Black Cat. I'll start doing it right now. This is how easy this is going to be.
1: Joe wants Gato Negro.
2: I don't know what that is either. I don't.
1: Black Cats.
3: Second audio programming version, Katie, of Black Cat.
2: All right, start Black Cat. Start
1: you Black,
2: Black
1: Cat.
2: Cat
1: for
2: yes.
1: real?
2: Let's practice this pop-up video.
1: What is there to practice?
2: Like, if this is what it is. Like if this is what we're looking for.
1: All right, well, give me a second to load it up here. The sound effect is going to be what we need, right? There's an instrumental version, too. I still want
2: jeez.
1: That.
3: Yeah, maybe instrumental will be good just so you can give all your pop-up video facts.
2: Yeah.
3: Or pop-up audio.
2: Yeah.
3: Pop-up audio. That's what we call it, pop-up audio. Hit the
2: yes,
3: bell.
2: Pop-up Bing. 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
2: All right, today's pop-up audio is Black Cat by Janet Jackson. Oh, listen to that chanting. Black Cat is a hard rock and glam metal anthem by Janet Jackson from her 1989 album, Rhythm Nation 1814.
3: Crazy.
2: Yeah.
3: There's so many bubbles popping up.
2: Did you know it made history by earning her a Grammy nomination for Best Rock Vocal Performance, making her the only artist in history to receive nods across pop, dance, rock, rap, and R&B.
1: I did not love that.
3: And you scoff at this song. It's got cred.
5: Please don't touch the dancers.
2: Do you know this was the first song Janet wrote entirely by herself?
3: Yep, because she's a genius.
2: Mm-hmm.
5: Embraced by over 31% of exotic dance clubs across the country.
2: It was released as the sixth single from the album on August 28th, 1990. And it hit number one on the Billboard Hot 100.
3: Six singles off of a single album?
2: This was the
3: Taylor
2: third
3: Swift.
2: Single to reach the top spot from
3: yep.
2: this album.
3: She's Taylor Swift before there was Taylor Swift.
2: The song acts as a warning to a reckless rebel, touching on substance abuse and gang violence while referencing superstitions like cats having nine lives and black cats being a bad omen.
5: Also an anthem for exotic dancers everywhere.
2: Look at Eddie just taking this in. Do you know that during the Rhythm Nation 1814 tour, she used a real black leopard on stage? Yes, but she had to retire the act after some fans expressed concerns for the animal's welfare.
3: How about the welfare of the humans around the animal?
1: Fact.
3: Ask Roy.
2: So now let's look into black cats.
3: Okay.
2: Do you know that many black cats are secretly tabbies?
1: What?
2: The tabby gene is dominant, catching them in the right sunlight. It reveals faint ghost-like strips beneath their dark fur.
1: What?
2: So they're not really black.
1: No
2: like,
1: way.
2: Yeah. And did you know, like no. human hair, a black cat's coat can undergo a color change if they sunbathe. The UV rays break down the pigment in their fur, causing it to take on a reddish, rusty hue. That happened to George. George has red, like, in his fur.
3: Well, Michael's his father.
2: Well, yeah.
1: Joe has a fact for you. Embraced by 100% of Kiss Nation, 67% of people in the studio.
3: percent of the time, it works every time, Joe.
5: Black cat.
1: I'm ringing you up, Joe.
5: Please don't touch the dancers, please.
2: Did you know that solid black cats produce high amounts of pigment called eumelanin? Because this pigment also affects the iris, that's why they have golden or green eyes.
5: Mm-hmm. Did you know it's hard to say eumelanin?
1: But welcome to the dance floor anyway.
2: Yes. While they carry a reputation for bad luck in Western folklore, many cultures celebrate them. In Japan and parts of the UK, they're considered symbols of prosperity.
5: Please welcome to the stage the lovely eumelanin.
2: They have two holidays dedicated to them. Black Cat Appreciation Day and National Black Cat Day.
1: Instead of Katie reading these facts, it should be Nick doing them in that stripper, that DJ voice for the club. That would be phenomenal.
5: Please don't touch Katie.
2: Hope chiming in. Only 25% of black cats are female.
1: Oh.
2: Yeah, listeners, do you want to chime in about your facts about either Janet Jackson or Black Cat?
5: Performing to Black Cat, the lovely Kitty Glitter.
2: Janet Demita Joe Jackson was born May 16th, 1966. She is the youngest in the Jackson family.
5: Please welcome to the stage the beautiful Persephone.
2: The Jackson family hails from Gary, Indiana. Patriarch Joe Jackson and Matriarch Catherine Jackson raised nine. Did you know there were nine?
3: No.
2: I only know like five.
1: Well, because of the Jackson Five.
2: Yeah, there's 10 siblings now. Oh, there was one. Marlon's twin died shortly after birth. There's Rebby, Jackie, Tito, Jermaine, Latoya, Marlon.
1: Wait for it.
5: Yes.
2: Brandon, Michael, Randy, and Janet.
5: The
2: Jackson Five originally consists of Jackie, Tito, and Jermaine. The group expanded to include Marlon and Michael, with Randy joining later.
5: Bringing the catitude to the stage, please welcome the lovely Ferrari.
2: Pop-up radio. I have so many facts. I could keep going.
1: Pop-up radio. Yes. Are we doing this what? Mondays? Tuesdays? Sure. What days are we going to do this?
2: Mondays.
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1: My sister did a sourdough starter, and she bakes sourdough all the time. And she, the one you guys know, Carrie, and well, you know both, but Eddie only knows one. but she, last time we were in Milwaukee, she sent us home with a loaf, and it's amazing. And I'm now back on my sourdough. Like, Brody is now being like, let's get a sourdough starter.
2: Okay.
1: And then people are like, how do you have the time? And I go, does it really take that much time, you guys?
3: You have to babysit it.
1: Do you, though?
2: I don't know.
1: Like, you guys have met Carrie. If Carrie can do it.
2: Like, what if, if we go on vacation, do I need a neighbor to watch it? Can you come over, feed the hermit crab, and check out the starter?
1: Like, do you have to feed it that often?
2: I don't know what
1: often?
2: You have to do with it.
3: It seems like a lot of work if you do have to watch it over it. And well, I mean, let's call your sister.
1: Yeah. Well, I'm a little bothered by it a little bit because I asked her and her daughter to do a sourdough starter with me. And they were like, it's too much work. And then all of a sudden, look at 6 weeks later, guess who has a sourdough starter? Mm-hmm.
3: They wanted it for them. They wanted it to be their thing.
1: Yeah.
2: This is hard for you.
1: I know.
2: Yeah.
1: So if anybody, so to get a sourdough starter, can I just get one or do I have to create one?
2: Why don't you just do this?
1: Because I know we talked about this earlier and I can't remember the place was where I could get the starter. But if, does somebody have a starter they want to give me?
2: I would just get some self-rising flour and some Greek yogurt or cottage cheese and you can make anything according to TikTok.
1: Jillian says, I forget to feed mine all the time. Still works.
2: Yeah, but it's hungry. Makes hungry bread.
1: Like Jillian. Jillian.
2: If you forget to feed your sourdough starter, does the loaf of sourdough bread get ultra absorbent?
1: Well, Jillian, like how, what kind of things do I need to buy? Like, is this a lot or do I just need to buy like a little? Because my sister, of course, so she's extra for everything she does. So she, of course, has a little bag that says like made for you, made with love for you.
2: Why doesn't she just give you some?
1: And then... Well, I'm not going to see her again for a while.
3: If you feed it after midnight, it multiplies. I got to be careful.
1: Well, I
2: know. It's like a gremlin. Could she mail you just a chunk in a bag?
1: I don't know. Well, I will be there next Friday.
2: There you go.
1: But what kind of like do I need like Dutch ovens and stuff like that?
2: You know, this I don't know. I find it very ironic for a woman who hates the bread maker.
1: I know. But this sourdough is so good.
2: I bet it's good.
3: My brain just went elsewhere with Dutch oven.
2: Yeah.
1: Yeah. Mm-hmm. That's fine. Joe wants to know if I would name it John Doe because I should.
2: Oh, I like that. Oh, let's name your sourdough starter if you get one.
1: Bread, flour, salt, and water in a Dutch oven. That's all it takes?
3: You say that's all now. 3 months later, this thing is ridiculous.
1: I know.
3: Unbleached flour.
1: And how much room does it take up in the fridge? Because Michael and Brody are going to be so annoyed by it. Like, is this something Brody could accomplish? Because I think it'd be a great thing for him to do in the summer.
2: Yeah.
3: Jillian bought her starter kit on Amazon.
1: Okay.
2: Is it from San Francisco?
1: Lindsay, you need one Dutch oven and flour. We have also made loaves in a regular bread pan.
2: Could you call it Dolene?
1: Lindsay, he said she has like a mature starter.
3: What does that mean? Mature versus...
1: I don't know.
3: Not mature.
1: Someone wants to know, isn't it always after midnight? What time in the morning can you start to feed a gremlin?
3: That's a good call. Maybe when the sun's out?
2: I don't know.
1: Yeah, they never told us.
2: Call yours.
3: Definitely don't wet it.
1: So for people that are saying that they have a starter that they would share with me, is that the way to do it?
2: Or is it like when you used to splice coax cable, and then by the time you got it to your fourth television in your house, you could barely see the picture?
1: Yeah. And then, well, yeah.
2: Like when Katie's sourdough just tastes like bread.
3: It's a good analogy.
2: Yeah, like, we've cut this thing so much, it's barely recognizable. It's basically just great value white bread now.
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2: 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Well, we are officially going to be cooking out there today. Heat advisory in effect over the next several days. Yeah, not cooling down anytime soon. We're still going to be going into our weekend in the 90s. Expect a blazing, completely sunny high of around 95 today. Driving to mostly cloudy tonight, 73 is your low. Tomorrow, crank it up even more, scorching 97. And the heat slightly backs off for Wednesday. Mostly sunny skies with a high of around 93. Got 81 right now.

this summer, let this be your official reminder that the wildlife does not want to be on your Instagram feed. Video's gotten viral right now. Massive bull bison at Yellowstone charging an 80-year-old man, hooking him, tossed him about 8 feet in the air. Thankfully, the man is okay, was able to walk away. Check it out for yourself.

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area. Got just what you need. Teaming up with Fox Communities Credit Union to celebrate your young superstar for the Kiss Kid of the Game. Even bringing Fangor Whiffer with us from the Temper Rattlers, some free ticket vouchers for the entire team. Nominate your

FM, Jason Slay, depending on how you look at it, with the warm temperatures out this week, be a science project if you're feeling that adventurous. Some people have to find out the hard way of what not to do in the heat. Talk about in less than six on hit.

National Weather Service issued a heat advisory. And basically walking out to your car in the parking lot right now probably feels like opening a hot dishwasher. Very brutal. Over on Reddit, meanwhile, you got people leaning into the misery. People who are affected right now by the heat wave throughout the country. This massive viral thread of people documenting the total destruction, if you will, of items that they left inside their vehicles. Because when it's 95 out, the inside of your car gets 120 or 130 within minutes. People uploading photos have been

I'm seeing it right now, but I'm sure, yeah, that baking sheet, yeah, doesn't look too good. Makes you realize the cup holder in a dangerous place in the month of July. I want to open up the phone lines today. The absolute worst, most regrettable thing that you have ever left inside of your vehicle during a major heat wave. I want to know if it melted, did it explode, or just, create a smell that permanently ruined the resale value. Or are you one of these people actually trying to go outside and cook something in the heat? How'd that turn out? Was it edible? 920-281-0959. Kiss FM.

0: cast iron skillet on there, run the car because it wouldn't drive anywhere. He'd warm up that pan and he'd cook us omelets off the engine.
1: No way those tasted good. There's just no.
0: I mean, they weren't bad. 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
1: 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Well, take a look at it today and pretty much for the week. Your electric bill is about to feel it. Hey, pure sunshine and hotness, high of around 95, mostly turning mostly cloudy, with low around 73 for tonight. Tomorrow, getting the absolute peak of the week, a sweltering 98. Wednesday, yep, vibes stay hot, mostly sunny skies, high of around 93.

0: outside or in the heat?
1: I use one piece of foil on the manifold, and I got the bread brown. Then I put the cheese. I put the other slice of bread and put the undone side down, and then tightened it in tin foil and left it for a few minutes, and then it was done. 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
0: At least you think so. 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Got me.

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Mr. Worldwide setting a brand new Guinness World Record when 22,000 concert goers showed up to his gig wearing rubber ball caps. Even Pitbull himself had a strap one on for it to actually count.

0: 90s all week, which means your car is in a literal pizza oven. Talking about things you've left in there. Think maybe you try to cook. 920-281-0959. Chloe has got a story. What's up?
1: You know those squishy little, like, animals that you can get as toys? 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
0: So fun. 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
1: I had to use some wipes and spray and pull it up, and it looked like it basically turned to slime, like ooze, instead of being, it was like a squishy thing you squeeze with your hand, but it ended up turning into ooze all of a sudden.

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0: somebody cooking on the road in the truck? What?
1: I got this old truck driver friend, man. He would take a pot roast and he would strap it to the manifold and he would call it 1,000-mile pot roast. At every 500 miles, he'd rotate it to get it even cooked.
0: This actually tastes good.
1: He says it's probably the juiciest thing he'll get, and he does it every time he gets one of his out-of-state runs.

0: cup holder. Big hot afternoon. 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Hi.
1: Hi. I have a good one for you. My first car when I was in college didn't have air conditioning, and it was a small hatchback, and I forgot a gallon of milk back there one day, and it rolled around the back of the hatchback and it split open. It was a big mess back there, but you couldn't get the smell out of the car. Oh. If there was a hot, humid day, it just smelled like rancid, rotting, disgusting milk.
0: So what do you have to do? You have to get your vehicle detailed at that point, right?
1: Eventually, we ended up just getting rid of the car because it was ready to be done anyway.
0: Okay.
1: So I think we donated it.
0: Okay. You didn't put this thing on Facebook Marketplace and try to pass the problem off to someone else. That's good.
1: No. But I did try to scrub it out, and nothing was getting that smell.
0: You ain't getting that out.
1: No, it was awful. I wanted to throw up every time it was a hot day like this. It just came back with vengeance. It was disgusting.
0: Oh my gosh. Internally, I'm gagging just listening to this.
1: Yeah. Yeah, it was bad. It was bad.
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0: 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Today, the start of a consistent heat advisory going at least through tomorrow. Temps, though, staying consistent in the 90s. Off today, hot. humid, 94 tonight. We get clear skies with a low around 70 tomorrow. Jack up the temperature a little bit. I have around 98 on day Wednesday. Sunshine, more hotness. I have around 93.

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Mark your calendars. 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

0: Love it, I love it, I love it. It's 95.9 Kiss FM. I know all about this. Arizona baking cookies in the hot weather, the sun. How long did it take you guys?
1: It used to take about a half hour or so. Yeah. And they were actually nice and warm. Like, perfect to eat, like, right as soon as they got to that point of readiness, and when they're not dough anymore, basically perfect to eat. They weren't too hot, and they weren't going to burn their mouth.

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0: Everybody stay cool, stay hydrated. Double check your pockets today, too. A little bit of a situation yesterday. Spent over an hour in baking heat wandering around the disc golfing course. Total panic because lost my keys. Thankfully, I did find them. Just took over an hour walking the course to do it. Lost a few pounds of sweat as well in the process. Callie, you ever you lose your keys ever? Or?
1: I lose mine every day.
2: Every day?
3: That's a bit of a problem.
1: I need like one of those. You know how they got the clapper for the lights?
2: Right. You need them for the keys.
1: Uh huh.
2: Which tells me that you probably don't have a lot of keys in your keychain to begin with, because I've noticed that people that have the least amount of keys, they lose them the most.
1: Nope. I got lots of keys on mine.
2: Do you have a key to people's hearts? Do you have a key to that?
1: Well, of course.
0: There you go. Cheesy pickup line for your Monday. 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

0: 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It is Beautiful Soul on the Old School Jam Lunch, 95.9 Kiss FM with Shakira.
1: No fighting. We got the refugees. 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
1: Regulators. We regulate any stealing of his property. 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Earn your keep.

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It's the Old School Jam Lunch. Did you know that Nelly is on this track here with Jagged Edge? He was paid $250,000 for the feature on this one. You know what? I'd do it for less. $200,000. No? No takers? Whatever. It's worth

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10: Channel 2, hot and disgusting. Sunny today, high of 96. Ugh. Sunny tomorrow, high of 98. Ugh. Mostly sunny Wednesday and high of 93. Gosh, we don't get down under 90 until Friday. So, yeah. Good times. Love summer. Love it. Justin Bieber is coming up after

105.9 Kiss FM. Are there any words or phrases that your kids come up with that you're like, I'm taking that and using that in my own life? My five-year-old just got the guts. He's been kind of a little shy when it comes to swimming. He's got the guts to do cannonballs now, and I've seen it on video, but he wanted me to see it, quote-unquote, in human. Mom, you can watch me do a cannonball in human. I'm like, yeah, I can watch you do a cannonball in human. Totally going to use that. If you got one that you want to share, 920-281-0959. This is Katy Perry.

is a part of our lives, whether we like it or not. But if you're worried about your brain becoming mush and you becoming super dependent on it, here are some ways to use AI without letting that happen. Ask for hints, not answers. People who ask AI to directly answer their questions suffer severe declines in motivation and ability. We don't want that. Number two, start with a blank page. When you want AI's take on something, write up your own analysis and conclusions, then ask AI to challenge your thinking, not produce your thinking. And another one, rotate tasks. Every time you do a task with AI, follow it with a task that doesn't involve AI. I like those tips. So again, AI is here. It's here to stay. But if you don't want to become dependent on it, those are some tips that you can practice. Marshmello and Kelsey Ballerini. This is brand new music, Another Drink on Kiss FM.

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Don't always trust your autopilot. I was driving home yesterday from my parents' house, which I make this drive several times a week. And I had my autopilot on and I was not paying attention. And I went the wrong way through a roundabout and drove us like 15 plus minutes out of our way. Ugh. And all I wanted to do was get home. It was the worst. So, like I said, you can't always trust that autopilot, especially on those drives that you make all the time. Ugh. I'm such an idiot.

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7: From First Alert Weather with Channel 2, stinking hot. Sunny and 96 today, down to 70 tonight. Tomorrow, sunny and 98. Oh my gosh. And then Wednesday, mostly sunny and 93. So if you're outside, make sure you're near water because that's the only way to enjoy this and be safe. And also, don't leave dogs in cars, people, okay? Even with the window open, please. I will bust your window, I promise. It's Miles.

that checks for bed bugs when you go to hotels. Ooh, I've got the top five cities here with the highest bed bug infestations. And I'll tell you those coming up after Ray. It's Kiss FM.

That it's come down to you kind of have to just check for bed bugs when you stay at hotels. And if you're not already doing so, you're going to want to, especially if you're visiting any of these cities. The top five cities with the highest bed bug infestations include Indianapolis at number 5, Cleveland at number 4, Detroit number 3, LA at number 2, and Chicago at number 1. So like I said, if you're traveling to any of those states, ooh, check for those bed bugs because nobody wants that. Ugh.

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Hope everyone had a great weekend. We did so much swimming yesterday, and by we, I mean my kids. We swam at my parents' house, who have like a legit pool. We have a blow-up pool that's like 2 feet deep on our patio right now. And my kids ended up in that thing in their clothes 3 separate times yesterday. So I went through a lot of towels and a lot of clothes. And man, is my laundry stacking up right now, and it's not fun. But you know what? The kids are having a blast. That's all that matters.

0: 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The word love is one of the most searched definitions in the U.S. Now, are people searching this word to like decide whether or not they love the person that they're with? Like, what is the definition of love? Oh, that's it? Yeah, I feel those things. I love my person. Or, oh no, I'm not there yet. Is that why it's searched so often? I don't know. I have questions.
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7: Channel 2, sunny and 96 today, down to 70 tonight. Tomorrow, sunny and 98. And then Wednesday, mostly sunny and 93. Hot, hot, hot, hot, hot. You could cook an egg on the sidewalk in this kind of weather. Justin Bieber is coming.

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If you're a fan of Kit Kats, you got to go to Japan. 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Okay, blueberry cheesecake sounds interesting. Soybean and wasabi? I don't know that I'd be in on that. Sabrina Carpenter on Kiss.

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I'm Carly heading out. Reed and Eddie taking over after 3, taking you home. And I will leave you with Bella Kay. So I love it. I love it. I love it. Kiss FM. I like being

0: 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It's Reed and Eddie in the afternoon. It is a hot tamale out there.
1: It's going to be a hot week, man.
0: 95 today.
1: Don't like that.
0: 97 tomorrow.
1: Don't like that.
0: 95 the next day.
1: Why are we in the 90s for so long?
0: 88 the next day. And then the next day, I think, thunderstorms.
1: I don't like any of that.
0: But we complain when it's too cold, too.
1: I'd much rather be cold than hot, though.
0: Yes, because you can warm up easier than... It's easier to warm up than it is to cool down.
1: I can layer up. There's only so much I can take off.
0: Well.
1: Oh, I mean, it's for everybody's sake.
0: Thank you.
1: You're welcome.
0: All right, we got a pair of tickets to Pyrotechnics Guild International, PGI, Ignite the Night at the WIR
1: Ignite
0: in Kakana.
1: Ignite the Night?
0: Yeah, Saturday, August 8th. We'll give you a pair of tickets.
1: August 8th?
0: It's crazy.
1: It's wild.
0: I know,
1: I like fireworks. They go boom, and they give lights in the sky. It's cool.
0: Yep.
1: Yep.
0: Nailed it.
1: All right. We got tickets for that.
0: 3:30 right here on Kiss.

0: So there was a UFC fight over the weekend. We'll talk more about it later. Conor McGregor was back. Epic disaster. But he made a lot of money off
1: epic
0: that fight.
1: Epic disaster.
0: And he didn't even fight. You know how much money he made?
2: How much did he make?
0: $30 million.
2: Just by walking in.
0: Essentially, yes.
2: That's why this was fixed. This was fixed 100%.
0: We'll talk about it later.
2: 100%.
0: Maybe. But I saw the video. It definitely looked like his knee. Something is up with his knee. Like, I mean, and I don't. Knee pain's a whole other thing, right? So I think there is. I mean, there's definitely something wrong with his knee. But he made $30 million. He lasted 69 seconds in the fight before they called it. I did the math.
2: Ooh.
0: How much money he made per second?
2: Oh, geez. Well,
0: $30 million, 69 second fight.
2: $30 million, 60 seconds. Well, then it's $500,000 for every second.
0: He made $435,000 a second.
2: That is insane.
0: $1 million every 2 seconds.
2: That is insane, dude. Can you imagine having the opportunity? Would you walk into a ring with a UFC fighter for that kind of money?
0: Yep.
2: Even though you know that in 60 some seconds, you can be beat up hard.
0: Well, I wouldn't try to fight him. I'd be like...
2: Well, yeah, but they're going to try to fight you.
0: No, but I wouldn't. I would just be an easy target. And I'd be like, yo, just choke me out, bro. I'll just like lay down.
2: I'll throw you $1 million bucks.
0: I'm not going to square up with them. I don't want to get punched. I'll be like, here, take the neck, man. Take the neck.
2: I'll just run around in circles as fast as I can.
0: No, because then I'm going to make him mad and he's going to kick me or he's going to punch me. I want him to choke me out. And I'll last as long as I can, right? More seconds, more money. New game show.
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0: Turn me out. Okay. The longer you last in the ring with the UFC fighter, the more money you get.
2: But what does the UFC fighter get out of it? 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
0: Some people just like beating people up, Eddie. I don't know.

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Let's just go ahead and get rid of these tickets right now to the Pyrotechnics Guild Internationals Ignite the Night. It's at Wisconsin International Raceway right there in Kaukauna. Saturday, August 8th. These are going to be crazy fireworks. It's going to be really fun. So caller 9, you're going to pair tickets right now to Ignite the Night at Wisconsin International Raceway. Good luck.

0: Kiss FM, who's this?
1: This is Kat.
0: What's up, Kat? Katie Kat, what are you doing?
1: Not much. What's up with you?
0: Nothing. Just, you know, hanging out, trying to stay cool. How's that working out for you?
1: Pretty good. I'm in the car on my way home.
0: Oh, that reminds me. I got to get gas. Thanks, Kat. Appreciate it. No, but you want to hear some good news?
1: Yes.
0: You're caller 9.
1: Oh, that's fantastic. Wonderful.
0: You're going to have one night ahead of you. Ignite the night at the WIR Wisconsin International Raceway, the Pyrotechnics Guild International's fireworks show. So it's going to be pretty epic.
1: Yeah, I'm excited. I wanted to go.
0: Awesome. Well, you're going now, so save the date, Saturday, August 8th, all right?
1: All right, I will.
0: All right, Kat, where are you listening from today?
1: I'm brilliant.

0: 95.9 Kiss FM. It's Reed and Eddie in the afternoon. You've got this app.
1: Oh, yeah, yeah.
0: Your receipt app. We got to talk about
1: it. Yeah. I learned about this app through Nick and Katie.
0: We've talked about this before. Yeah, like, you buy stuff, you scan your receipt into the app, and it gives you points.
1: Yeah, essentially, it's market research for them, but these points add up to, like, gift cards. And so, like, if I have enough points, they'll send me, like, $50 gift cards, $100 gift cards, and I could just use that to buy more groceries or whatever.
0: Let me ask you this.
1: Yeah.
0: How much have you gotten from it so far?
1: I've been saving my points. I haven't redeemed anything yet.
0: Where are you at?
1: I'm like at 16,000 points right now.
0: What does that translate into gift cards?
1: Well, like $10 gift cards, $15 gift cards. Yeah, but it's receipts I already have. So just scan them. It takes me 2 seconds to scan. You saw me scan two right now.
0: It just doesn't.
1: And that's where I just realized I got like 14, like a 400. And that's where I just noticed I got $4,000 in points, 4,000 points.
0: That means nothing to me.
1: Okay, so hear me out. I guess they'll give you products that are like on sale or like bonus points if you buy them.
0: Yeah, like highlighted products or
1: right.
0: something.
1: And so I just did a school shopping for the kid. And I bought markers over the weekend, and the receipt scanned it. It says markers on there, but just the app thinks it's Maker's Mark alcohol.
0: The bourbon,
1: yeah. And so it gave me like 4,000 points for the bourbon that I don't have. So I'm like, yep, confirm.
0: Wait, so now this app thinks you're an alcoholic.
1: I'll take the points though.
0: Someone somewhere is like, all right, Eddie Barra. He's got a drinking problem, guys.
1: No, it's market research. It's all market research.
0: So you buy stuff, scan the receipt.
1: Yeah, and you get points.
0: Which turns into cash, gift cards.
1: Right.
0: Can you wait?
1: Oh, maybe it's a thought bow.
0: You can buy a bunch of stuff.
1: Right.
0: Lots of money worth, right?
1: Yes.
0: Get the receipt, scan it, send it in, get your points, then return the stuff. I mean, and then buy it. This is a cycle. It's free money at that infinite money hack. I just figured it out.
1: You may have hacked the system there.
0: I'm not joking. Is there anything against this?
1: I don't think there is. And now I feel like the app is going to shut down because of your idea, because everyone's going to do it now.
0: I better do it first.
1: I wish you never said anything. You should have just told me off the air.
0: On the ground floor with me, Eddie. Yeah, I should have said this off air for
1: sure. Yeah, absolutely.

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It's Reed Nettie in the afternoon. Hopefully you are staying nice and cool, nice and chill out there. But we got top five coming up next. Eddie's got to guess all five things off of my top five list if he can. And I'm feeling generous today. It's a Monday. I'm going easy on the guy. So top five coming up next. We'll see if Eddie can...

0: 95.9 Kiss FM. It's Reed and Nettie in the afternoon on a hot one today.
1: It's a hot one. It's a scorcher.
0: That's what they say, Eddie. And it's Monday and we do top five.
1: Ooh, is it heat related?
0: Maybe.
1: Maybe.
0: I mean, you could probably twist it that way.
1: Okay.
0: I grabbed the top five list. Could be anything. Eddie has to guess it. All five things off the list or attempt to. He doesn't know what it is yet. He's about to find out. It is a hot day. So yes, Eddie, this is a hot related top five.
1: Bring it on. What is it?
0: On a hot day, we like to have a nice ice cold beverage, right?
1: Sure.
0: A good soda to set the mood and cool you down.
1: Okay.
0: Top five most popular sodas.
1: All right.
0: According to Beverage Digest. So
1: I know the ones that should be on the list that won't be on the list, but all right.
0: Oh, this is super easy. I'm feeling generous today. It's okay. Hot. You know, I feel like I just want to take a nap. So I'm going to go easy on you today.
1: I appreciate it.
0: Coming up next, top five most popular sodas. You should get this with ease.
1: Do you need actual brands or can I give you the flavors?
0: Brand. Well, you've
1: said enough. I got it.
0: If you don't get this, I'm going to be mad at you, actually. Top five next.

0: you not go into this super confident? Eddie says off air, I'm not going to get this.
1: Yeah, because stuff that should be on the list is not going to be on the list.
0: It's top five most popular sodas. I will be like grossly shocked if you don't get this within like 20 seconds. I am giving you a layup here. This is the easiest one you will ever do.
1: This is a trick question.
0: Maybe.
1: Very, yeah, see what I'm saying? All right, just start your time.
0: All right, here we go. Top five most popular sodas according to Beverage Digest in 3, 2, 1, go.
1: Let's start with the ones that are not going to be out there. Nope. Diet Right. Nope. RC Cola. Nope. See, they should be there.
0: You're wasting so much time.
1: Mountain Dew.
0: Number five.
1: All right. Orange Crush.
0: No.
1: Grape Crush.
0: No what?
1: Crush?
0: What?
1: Dr. Pepper.
0: Number three.
1: Diet Coke.
0: No.
1: Diet Pepsi.
0: No.
1: Pepsi.
0: Number two.
1: Coke.
0: Number one. You need one more.
1: Sprite.
0: Eddie. Number four, Eddie. I told you. You nailed it. I am so proud of you.
1: Sprecher could have been on there. A&W root beer.
0: How about some Jones soda?
1: Jones soda's good.
0: It's really good soda.
1: Yeah, see? But RC Cola? Oh, that hits the spot.
0: Faygo?
1: Dude, great Faygo. Is legit.
0: I don't know if I've had grape fake.
1: Oh, so good.
0: Rock and Rye?
1: I don't know what that is.
0: Rock get and out rye? More.
1: You need to get out
0: Faygo
1: more.
0: Faygo Rock and Rye.
1: I don't know that one.
0: You should know that
1: I know grape.
0: One.
1: That's because I've had grape.
0: Name me two more Faygo flavors.
1: Orange.
0: One more.
1: That's the thing. I've only known Faygo as grape and orange, man. I had no clue they had more.
0: Cream soda, Rock and Rye.
1: Oh, the Aldi cream soda is good. Do they still make cream soda at Aldi?
0: Cola.
1: Back in the
0: root
1: day?
0: Beer.
1: Back in the day, Aldi killed it with their sodas. They also had a black cherry that was phenomenal back in the day.
0: I love that story.
1: So good.
0: Aldi's own brand?
1: Yeah. I don't know if it was their own brand, but
0: see,
1: the, whatever brand they carried.
0: Stuff up
1: no,
0: at this
1: they
0: point.
1: Carried a brand, and it was black cherry, and it was so good.
0: I'm going to take away this win.
1: What?

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0: 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It's Reed and Eddie in the afternoon. And I like to think that we are intelligent people.
1: Sure.
0: We're smart.
1: But we're not.
0: We figured out how to manage daily life. We've kept ourselves alive.
1: We like to pretend like we figured out how to manage daily life, but do we really?
0: Well, we're alive. I mean, some of us barely.
1: That's a plus. We are alive.
0: Yep. So I found an article, and we're going to see if we have these habits.
1: Okay.
0: That highly intelligent people seem to have.
1: Okay.
0: But I have them all. There's a flip side to this. These are seriously bad habits.
1: Oh, boy.
0: But if we have them, that's bad that we have a bad habit. But also it's good because these are things highly intelligent people do.
1: I'd much rather be highly intelligent than having bad habits. So I'll take them.
0: I'll take
1: the bad habits with the high intelligence.
0: If you had great habits, but you were dumb.
1: Yeah, I wouldn't want that.
0: I don't know.
1: I want the intelligent one.
0: Sometimes ignorance is bliss.
1: You're not wrong.
0: All right. These are habits, bad habits that highly intelligent people have. We'll see if we have them.
1: All right.
0: Number one. Questioning authority. All the time a question. See, this is one for you that you're not getting. Yeah. I feel like you just go with the flow. You don't want to buck the system.
1: Not that I don't want to buck the system. It's just easy to go with the flow. Things don't bother me as much as they bother you.
0: But that's because I'm intelligent. I question things.
1: Sure.
0: Authority.
1: Okay.
0: Number two. These are bad habits highly intelligent people do. Avoiding small talk. Yeah, dude.
1: I don't like small talk at all.
0: This is why we're intelligent.
1: Walk on the opposite side of the hall on purpose to avoid conversations.

0: 95.9 Kiss FM. It's Reed and Eddie in the afternoon. You and other people kind of get on my case sometimes about
1: me and other people.
0: Sometimes,
1: come on,
0: because I look at a lot of memes.
1: Sure,
0: it's part of my work.
1: Sure,
0: it's called show prep, Eddie. I'm preparing for the show, and I got to stay current.
1: Yes, and the way to stay current with what's going on in the world is memes.
0: Honestly, yeah.
1: Is it though?
0: People are good. There's some good memers out there.
1: Memer? Is that what we call people that make memes, memers?
0: I would like to. That's what I'm going
1: to
0: call them.
1: Add that to your resume, please.
0: I'm an avid memer supporter. Admirer.
1: Put that on a business card.
0: Along with Olympic hopeful.
1: Yes.
0: No, check it out, dude. There was a meme I saw, and it had a great idea on it.
1: Okay.
0: And I feel like we should talk about this. It was, I did save it. I got to pull up my phone because I screenshotted it. Hold on. So prepared for this. This is called show prep, Eddie.
1: Yeah, you're very, very prepped.
0: Okay, so here's the meme. It says,
1: okay.
0: Hear me out.
1: Hear you out.
0: We make new Amish towns, but instead of 18th century customs, it's just the 90s forever. There's Blockbuster and Pizza Hut and no social media, but you can use AOL Messenger.
1: Don't hate it.
0: I love it.
1: Don't hate it.
0: Like, the internet might be, like, capped at a certain speed.
1: So will they give me a VCR to rent my movies?
0: Yep.
1: Or does that have to be DVDs? Either way, I don't
0: either
1: hate
0: way. We can do both.
1: Okay.
0: But no Blu-rays, then you're out.
1: Okay. I don't hate this idea.
0: Like, even for like a vacation retreat, Reed Nettie's 90s getaway resort.
1: I'm here for it.
0: Think about a resort that's stuck in the 90s. Clothing, everyone that works there has to wear 90s clothes, maybe some JNCOs, maybe some jelly shoes.
1: And the Jim Blossoms has a residency at this.
0: Yeah, they rock out.
1: What if the 90s man could have a residency there?
0: Hanson. What are they doing?
1: You're not wrong. What are they up to? Yeah, might as well hang out at this resort, 90s resort.
0: Yeah. That dude who sang that How Bizarre song.
1: Oh, OMC?
0: Oh, he died.
1: Did he die?
0: You get a hologram.
1: Aw.
0: Yeah, he died.
1: That's sad.
0: Dude, I think this is a great idea, and I want you to think of other things. Okay, so here's the
1: thing. I don't hate this idea.
0: Reed and Eddie's 90s getaway retreat.
1: Okay.
0: It's a resort. All 90s themed. We're going to have all 90s stuff, but we got to think of what we're going to have there. And I've already started a list. So take a couple songs, think about what 90s things you will have at this resort. We've already said the Gin Blossoms are going to be playing there. The staff is going to have to wear 90s clothes.
1: I like it. Like,
0: think of foods we want. We'll have a Pizza Hut and a Blockbuster.
1: Okay.
0: What else are we going to have at Reed and Eddie's 90s getaway retreat resort?
1: Perfect.
0: All right, think about it.

0: It's a genius idea.
1: It really is.
0: Reed and Eddie's 90s getaway retreat resort, where you go there and it's all 90s all over again. You'll have internet, but it'll be slow. You'll have to rent tapes and DVDs.
1: I like this whole thing.
0: It'll be a Pizza Hut with the salad bar.
1: And if you read enough books at this resort, you get a free pizza because it's the bookie club.
0: We're encouraging reading. But what else would we have there? If it's all 90s themes, I've got a starter list here.
1: Okay, what do you got for me?
0: Every room will be fully equipped with a Nintendo 64.
1: Like it. Sold. 100%. Sign me up.
0: With GoldenEye.
1: I mean, yeah.
0: And Mario Kart.
1: Mario Kart, it's a staple.
0: And then we'll have like rooms where you can play like multiplayer on a big screen.
1: So far, you got me.
0: Surge and Fruitopia everywhere.
1: Dude, see, I was kind of on that line. I was thinking like Tang.
0: Tang?
1: You didn't have Tang juice back then?
0: Tang sucks, bro.
1: Oh, dude, it didn't suck back then. We loved it. We drank that stuff.
0: Orange Slice.
1: Even better.
0: God, that was so good.
1: Even better. I like
0: that.
1: What
0: else are we having at the 90s retreat?
1: I mean, you got to have like pizza rolls everywhere.
0: Totino's.
1: Totino pizza rolls are everywhere.
0: Yep.
1: The TV station only has certain shows on repeat, like Friends.
0: MTV. Ninja TRL.
1: Old school TRL is a good call. MTV Unplugs.
0: Yeah.
1: Dude, a channel just dedicated to Real World Road Rules Challenge.
0: Like a challenge pit. Or Fear Factor, too.
1: Dude, was it Fear Factor 2000s, though?
0: Early 2000s. That still counts.
1: That still counts.
0: Like the Reed and Eddie's 90s getaway retreat resort will dabble in early 2000s.
1: Okay.
0: We'll have like Motorola flip phones.
1: Nextels. Nextels walkie-talkies.
0: Chirp. I had one. I love it.
1: Me too.
0: So good. I think it's a great idea, dude.
1: I say we start this right now.
0: We are.
1: As a matter of fact, our next Paradise, Passport to Paradise, Kiss FM, will be doing one of these resorts.
0: Yeah, dude. A little self-promotion there.
1: Right, ring the bell. Ring us up.
0: I'm ringing up for that.
1: Meg was the thought.
0: We are idea men. This is why they pay us the not big
1: Where
0: bucks.
1: Where are our angel investors?
0: 920-281-0959.
1: Can't just give everybody all this free advice. We're nailing it.
0: I know, dude. We're so good.

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0: 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It's Reed and Eddie in the afternoon. I saw something awesome this weekend.
1: What did you see?
0: I saw a fire truck with spinners on it.
1: Oh, you didn't.
0: Yes, I did.
1: Was it a legit working fire truck?
0: Yes.
1: Come on.
0: Spinners.
1: Come on.
0: I'm sure someone listening has seen this. I saw it in Greenville, I think.
1: Greenville, you said.
0: Greenville. It was a new, shiny. There were two of them in a row driving. Maybe they were going to that catfish festival thing. I don't know. But I saw
1: it. Catfish festival thing.
0: Yeah.
1: Sure.
0: In Greenville. But I saw it, and the truck had spinners.
1: That couldn't have been a legit working fire truck.
0: It was. Well, no. Yes, it was.
1: Had to be a show one.
0: It was. I saw it.
1: Why would they have spinners?
0: Why not is the question.
1: I don't think taxpayers should be paying for spinners on fire trucks.
0: I'm okay with that.
1: Of course you are. You got a spinner belt.
0: If you're showing up to put the fire out of my house, at least show up in style.
1: I think it's just show up and put the fire out of my house.
0: That too.
1: That's my priority.
0: But while you're waiting, you can watch the spinners going.
1: Is that really going to calm me from losing your house?
0: It'd probably distract me a little bit.

0: Jazzy on.
1: 95.9 Kiss FM. It's Reed and Eddie in the afternoon, and you learn something new every day, they say.
2: Yeah, you do.
1: I learned something today.
2: What'd you learn?
1: You know Amelia Earhart?
2: Yeah.
1: Yeah.
2: She got lost.
1: Or crashed or something.
2: Something like that.
1: Yeah. She flew planes and stuff, but Amelia Earhart, little bit of a freak.
2: What do you mean?
1: Little bit of a freak.
2: What do you mean?
1: Amelia Earhart was in an open marriage.
2: Really?
1: Where both she and her husband could hook up with other people.
2: Nuh-uh.
1: And it was her idea.
2: Nuh-uh.
1: Because she considered marriage, quote, foolish and medieval.
2: I don't believe that.
1: Amelia Earhart, a little bit of a freak.
2: No.
1: A little bit. I bet she was into some stuff.
2: I feel like you... No.
1: Yeah.
2: Well, that's not good.
1: Good for her.
2: I mean, like, but yeah, but that kind of ruins the allure of her, doesn't it?
1: A little bit.
2: Who am I to judge? You know what? It's 2026. Yeah, yeah. I take that back, Amelia. You do you, Amelia.
1: Maybe that's why she crashed the plane.
2: You do you. She was busy.
1: Maybe she was getting busy while flying. Ooh, conspiracy.
2: Another one.
1: Maybe she was doing something in that plane she wasn't supposed to be doing, crashed the plane.
2: But those planes, you couldn't really do much of anything.
1: How do you know?
2: I don't like how do you do stuff in those planes? You literally have a bucket seat.
1: Do you even know that?
2: Yeah. Look at pictures.
1: What kind of plane was she in?
2: I don't know, but look up the plane that she used. And you tell me how you do things.
1: How big was it?
2: Not big.
1: I bet, hey, if there's a will, there's a way. Weirder things have been done, man.

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0: 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Can we talk about the UFC fight this weekend for a second?
1: I mean, sure.
0: Conor McGregor.
1: Yeah, I didn't watch it, but I heard.
0: His epic comeback after 5 years. He snapped his leg in half his last fight, and he's back, finally, after 5 years. This was his redemption. He's coming back. All the haters are going to say he can't do it, but he said, I can do it.
1: But he can't. But he can't.
0: Got in the ring, first kick, destroyed his knee.
1: Is it the same leg?
0: Different, opposite leg.
1: Ooh.
0: Well, because he got in, like I was watching it, he got in, and he jumped to do a kick, landed wrong, and then he fell like 3 times, and finally, he stepped on it, it buckled, and he's like, I'm done. So, but...
1: What a wuss.
0: People are speculating, like, was he previously injured? Yeah. People are calling for the FBI to investigate, because there's a lot of gambling.

0: I don't think it was up to Conor. I think they knew about it beforehand, and the UFC's like,
1: but isn't it his league essentially? Didn't he create all that? I mean, Dana White did, but I mean, like,
0: no,
1: doesn't he own a part of it? I thought he owned part of UFC or something.
0: I don't know, maybe something, but
1: either way,
0: but a lot of people are saying they knew about it before the fight, and they're like, well, we can't stop it now. We got to keep going. So they knew it. Then they put all the bets on the other guy. You have this insider info. It's huge speculation, but I just love the fact that the fight before, co-headlining was Patty the Batty, and both fights were, headlining fights were less than a minute each.
1: Man, like that old school boxing with Mike Tyson, just like that.
0: Yep.
1: Wow.
0: Mike Tyson.
1: They stole money, dude.
0: Oh, yeah.
1: They 100% did it.

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It's Reed and Eddie in the afternoon. We are out of here, and I just realized I probably should have warmed my car up, or cooled it down, rather. Just been baking in the sun all day, so that's awesome for me. We'll be back tomorrow at 3. See ya.